together a couple of records. That one, just self-titled. And that song, Drifting Away, featuring Rick Danko on the lead vocal. And all three of them on harmonies. Before that, Julio Padrón y Los Amigos de Santa María, Capullitos de Aleli, Cuban outfit, put out that record in 2000. It's called Descarga Santa. And it's on Real Rhythm Records, which endeavored to release music from some of the better Cuban bands that did not receive much attention outside the island. Started that set with The Only's Looking for You, Vivian Leva on the lead vocal. Based in Portland, ostensibly, two of them from out west, two of them from down east, one North Carolinian and Vivian from Virginia, now living in Durham, so two North Carolinians. I might as well just relocate. James McMurtry, an Austinian with Decent Man from his most recent release, I believe, The Horses and the Hounds. Name of the record came out last year. Decent Man. Margot Price, her debut release, and she's had a couple since, called Midwest Farmer's Daughter, and you heard Hurtin' on the Bottle, 2016. Then we heard Jonathan Bird, finally, from his album, This Is the New That. He put that out in 2006. It's hard to believe it was that long ago. He's been around that long. But still, here in Orange County, North Carolina, Jonathan Bird, he's been on this broadcast before and on WHUP several times. By the way, you can hear all of our live in-studio performances on demand. Just go to the website, whupfm.org. Give it a try. Type in Bird, B-Y-R-D. See what comes up. You'll be surprised. You can hear it all. And all of our programs are archived for a minimum of 2 weeks if there are copyrighted songs involved, as there are, for example, on this show. But you can hear two installments at any given time, each one posted for 2 weeks, which is the maximum allowed by law. WHUPFM.org. Go to the show's page. This is Roots Rampage. You can always hear us on demand because it's an on-demand world. And we are part of it. All right, back to that set list. After James McMurtry and Margot Price and Jonathan Bird, you heard Norman Blake. Back to 1972. It was actually recorded in December of 71 and then released in 72 on Rounder Records. A song called Orphan Annie. The great guitarist Norman Blake, whom I had the pleasure of meeting once, actually put on a show while at the university. Got to hang out with him a little bit. Very interesting dude, Norman Blake, but what a talent. Back Home in Sulphur Springs, the name of the record, and that song, Orphan Annie. Just a beautiful song. Covered amazingly well by Tony Rice. I shouldn't say amazingly well. Tony Rice is amazing. But he took to that song. And the two of them, I can't tell which one's more incredible, but they're both amazing. Alison Russell followed. She's originally from Vancouver, Canada. A song called Persephone from her debut solo album, Outside Child. Before that, though, she put out a bunch of records with the Canadian band Poe Girl and also was a founding member and lead singer of the band Birds of Chicago. We've played both of those bands on this show over the years.
And she's got a couple of Grammy nominations. She's been appearing with all kinds of luminaries and all-stars. Alison Russell leading us into Julio Padron. Okay, let's acknowledge the fact that this is WHUP-LP Hillsborough, because it's the top of hour number two of tonight's Roots Rampage. I'm Triangle Slim. Let's hear some blues right now. A fellow by the name of Sugar Ray Rayford. He's got a new album out called In Too Deep.

like to stroll on the Costa del Sol at sunrise. 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I like to dine in a Florentine palazzo,

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Then it's off to my condo in Spain. Hang glide off the coast of Maine.

0: Bob Dylan, by request, song from his album Modern Times. That was Thunder on the Mountain. That came out in 2006. What was he? 65, pushing 70 at the time. Still going. Modern Times, that record. Before that, from Bonnie Raitt, her latest called Just Like That, and you heard Made Up Mind. Dave Frischberg, a 2-CD release, could have been a re-release, yes. Two classic albums by Dave Frischberg in one double jewel case package. Two albums, Getting Some Fun Out of Life, and the second one, from which you heard the title track, Let's Eat Home. Dave Frischberg on the piano and the vocal. Before that, Akua Ulrich from D.C. and her album Soul Singer, 2015. Really interesting. Part scat, part soul, part jazz. Red Bark, that song from Akua Ulrich. Started that set with Sugar Ray Rayford, real name Karan Nimoy Rayford. Originally from Smith County, Texas, but he spent a lot of time in Mississippi. His new record called In Too Deep, and you heard Misinformation, two words. Misinformation. After that, the Mint Julep Jazz Band from Durham, North Carolina. And their second of two releases came out a few years back. They're still performing together, so I think they're probably due for a new one. Say It Ain't So. Actually, no. That's incorrect. Say It Isn't So. I believe there is either a version of that or a different song called Say It Ain't So. Say It Isn't So. Classic jazz tune. Mint Julep Jazz Band. And then you heard Bilal Karaman, a Turkish gypsy jazz player from an album called Manush a la Turka, Nihamend Longa, that instrumental from Bilal Karaman. And now you tell me, honestly, have you ever heard Bilal Karaman before? No. You don't even need to answer. The answer is no. And you hear it here because that's what we specialize in. Amazing music you've never heard. You may have heard Dave Frischberg. After Bilal Karaman, though, you may probably didn't recognize Texas Johnny Brown and a song called Once Was, sad soul song. Born in Choctaw, Mississippi, but best known for the many years he spent in Houston, passed away in 2013, put out two records on Choctaw Creek, a label that probably was just his. Nothing But the Truth, the record, Once Was the song. Texas Johnny Brown, a storied career, actually. He backed in various bands some of the greatest R&B players of the 1950s. Joe Hinton, Amos Milburn, Bobby Blue Bland, Buddy Ace, Junior Parker. Many, many others. And was in a band called the Aladdin Chicken Shackers, who backed Amos Milburn. Texas Johnny Brown. And that's the whole set. Yeah, all eight tracks there. We do tend to lump them together. And if you don't remember which song was which, I don't blame you. And I apologize for that. But instead of interrupting every few songs, I just want to play music and have you enjoy the segues and a nice extended set. So that's how I do it. Well, we're heading toward the end of hour number two. Hey, by the way, I did say that Bob Dylan was a request. You can make a request as well if you'd like. Send me an email at rootsrampage@gmail.com. rootsrampage@gmail.com. I bet I can find almost anything, maybe not anything. But if you want to hear something, or just kick back and keep listening to things you've never heard before. What's up next? How about back to a little singer-songwriter action. A fellow by the name of Bren Holmes.
1: Put my guitar a bit more.

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I'd rather be a knot on a log up here on Grandfather than have to live down at Collettsville. Oh, this is good, strong land. It must be, to hold up all the rocks we got around here. And mountain living is easy living. When your pumpkins are ripe and you've graveled out your potatoes, all you have to do is start them, and they'll roll right down into your kitchen. Here's to old corn liquor. Whitens the teeth, perfumes the breath, and makes childbirth a pleasure. What does it taste like? It tastes like a lighted kerosene lantern or two cats fighting in your mouth. Does it improve with age? Well, I kept a quart jar of it a week one time, and I couldn't tell that it was one bit better than when it was new and fresh.

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I believe it's a sin to feed chickens on Sunday. I feed mine on corn. Circuit-riding preacher come up this holler one time. He asked my neighbor lady, was there any Presbyterians around here? She said, well, Pa did kill some kind of varmint, nailed his hide to the back of the shed. You can go see if that's one.

What's your hurry, stranger? Light and come in if you can get in for all the plunder here on the porch. Come in and set a spell.

That is a band that has been performing since 2012 that few have heard of unless you live up in the Branchburg, New Jersey area. Committee of Vultures is what they call themselves. It is a rotating cast of characters, all very talented, who have been alternating, performing live and recording for almost a decade now. That was from their brand new record called Everybody Wants the Blues, Across the Thorny Country, that song. Let's take the rest of that set all the way from the top, when we heard Bren Holmes, Everything You Never Wanted. Bren Holmes, originally from Dublin, Ireland, but longtime resident of Los Angeles. And the name of the song, You Say, Everything You Never Wanted, is the record that he just put out. You Say, that song, little harmony. Chumbawamba, also harmonizing. The English folk rock protest band. Topical song ensemble, probably more accurate. Laughter in a Time of War. Very sardonic lyrics there. Not atypical of Chumbawamba. Then you heard Clem Snide. Clem Snide from Boston. And that's not his real name. Got that from William S. Burroughs' poem. Song called Don't Bring No Ladder. Clem Snide, his brand new recording called Forever Just Beyond. And why would you need a pseudonym if your real name was Eef Barzilay? Which it is. Clem Snide is the moniker of one Eef Barzilay. I think maybe because they played as a band, not the Eef Barzilay trio. It was Clem Snide, the band. He just kept the name now that he's solo. They're both great names. I mean, I don't know. I'd have one in my back pocket. Hedningarna from Sweden. Although they have had a few Finns in the band, but they are essentially Swedish and are now all Swedish once again. Not sure what they were when they recorded that pair of tunes. Grodan and Widergrenen. Basically, that translates or boils down to Toad Eater, from a collection on the North Side record label. I put out a bunch of Scandinavian bands that we've never heard of that were all great. Out of Minneapolis, North Side Records, they are no more, but they turned us Americans onto a whole mess of fabulous Scandinavian folk and folk rock bands. After that, the Way Down Wanderers from Peoria, Illinois, who many years ago, they were one of our first live bands in the WHUP studios, and they're still doing it. They have added a woman lead singer for the better, I think. The song you heard from the Way Down Wanderers, Hard Times, and their pretty new release called More Like Tomorrow. I think she's been around for two records. They had several before that. After that, you heard, I can't tell if it's just an awful, awful song, or so bad it's good, or it's actually really kind of subtly clever and wonderful. I can't really tell. One minute it's one way, and the next minute, it's the exact opposite. Charles Kuralt on the spoken word, and Lunas McGlowan, the arranger, both North Carolinians, from the odd release still circulating online called North Carolina Is My Home. Charles Kuralt, famed television personality. Mountain Sampler is what they called that track. Another Canadian after that, before the Committee of Vultures, was Annabelle Schwasteck
and the song called Wait For It from her album called Resilience. She's made several solo records. Was she a member of not the Be Good Tanyas, I don't think, maybe? Anyway, one of those great Canadian bands of all women. Has a few solo records, and that was the more acoustic of the two or three that she's put out, Resilience. And again, that song from Annabelle Shvastek called Wait For It. In the home stretch of tonight's Roots Rampage, I hope you're enjoying the show. Of course, I always hope that. Here's a band called the Good Lovelies.

Clifton Chenier from a two-CD set called Zydeco Dynamite, the Clifton Chenier Anthology. I don't know. There's been a lot of Clifton Chenier anthologizing over the years on vinyl, on CD. It's a good collection because anything by Clifton Chenier is generally pretty good. That was Zydeco, Son Passel, Snap Beans Ain't Salty from Mr. Chenier. Ending a very, very long set. Apologies. Before that, from New York City, Cat Edmondson with A Dream is a Wish Your Heart Makes. Ah, the Hoodoo Loungers from New Orleans. Before that, My Bucket's Got a Hole in It. A traditional blues tune done New Orleans style. Hoodoo Loungers, kind of a all-purpose New Orleans cover band. Although they do some original tunes, but drawing inspiration from all the greats. Fats Domino, Dr. John, Eddie Bow, you name it, they've heard it. Big Sandy and his Fly Right Boys before that. And an EP didn't get much in the way of circulation called Radio Favorites, Buddy I Ain't Buying, Big Sandy. Rory Block, Angel of Mercy before that, title track to an album that was a little bit outside her norm, which of course is traditional acoustic blues reinterpreted. That was an original song. And on, in hindsight, I think I was not all that enamored of it. Angel of Mercy, that was the title track. John R. Miller, before that, with Coming Down. And we heard the Good Lovelies kicking it off with the song called Free. The Good Lovelies are a band from, I'm not quite sure where, Let the Rain Fall is the name of their album. I got lazy and didn't look it up in advance. Got time for just another couple of tunes. I'm going to turn you over to Mr. Sean and the show from Out of Left Field, which will run all the way up till midnight tonight and then on into the wee hours on WHUP. You can hear our hand-curated selection of music you will hear nowhere else. We call WUP tunes. Let's hear, in closing, some incongruity. No, let's hear a little bit of the North Mississippi All-Stars, stay in that same vein. And then close out with a little bit of Arabic music from Kazim al-Sahir. But here are the North Mississippi All-Stars.

Hello. You're listening to WHUPLP Hillsboro. It's the top of the hour, 10 o'clock on Sunday night. Which means it's time for another edition of From Out of Left Field. A show where every week we take a freeform journey spanning all forms and eras of rock and roll. Specializing in a late night vibe with psychedelic leanings. Hey everyone, how's it going? I hope you guys had a good Sunday. I have had the laziest Sunday ever. And let's turn it down a little. And I slept a lot. And I got NBA 2K25. Which I was like, I'm not gonna get it when it first drops, and I didn't get early release, but I did buy it the first day. But it's fun as hell, and I've been getting tired of the show. So what a day! But I didn't really have much of a show ready. Speaking of shows, this show, and I was about halfway there, and then after my second nap today, I really had a burst of energy and ambition and know-how and stick-to-itiveness, and we came together with a pretty good show. This first hour is certified bangers. Let's go ahead and get it started. This is Moon Duo out of San Francisco, from the Wooden Ships family. Zombie with a remix of their track Sleepwalker here on From Out of Left Field, streaming on the web till midnight at WHUPFM.com, and is that right? It's .org. 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Let's go ahead and get into it. Here we go.

All right. That was Roland Howard and Lydia Lunch, of course, with Some Velvet Morning, the 12-inch record, released in 1982 by the duo Mr. Howard, of course, from Bad Seeds and Company, or Birthday Party, I should say, or both. Before that, we heard from Fiona Apple with Sleep to Dream, off of her debut studio album released in 1996. Holy crap. Yeah. A classic debut, I think it's safe to say, after nearly 30 years. Let's give her a due. Fiona Apple's great, man. That album rules. Before that, we heard Girl So Confusing version with Lord, from Charlie XCX and Lord. Dabbing into the culture. I saw, just catching up on this. I guess it's there's a version on Brat, which I'm not having a Brat. I think I'm having the opposite of a Brat summer, although summer's over. But, yeah. Anyways, had to get in on it. Kurt Vile is a big, I think he's convinced me on Charlie XCX. I'm starting to become a fan. And we let off the set with a track from Moon Duo. Of course, it's Ripley from Moon Wooden Ships and Sine, his partner, psychedelic duo. We heard a remix of the track Sleepwalker with Zombie on board. Help with that. All right. Thanks so much for tuning in, you guys. I always appreciate it. And let's see. We're gonna really stretch it out in the first hour. I got a lot of songs.

Canada. This is Wolf Like Me from TV on the Radio. Off of their album, Welcome to Cookie Mountain. I had to scooch in to see that. Anyways, yeah, here it is. Be back in a few.

0: Well, hello. That was the Ponies with Poser Psychotic off of the album Turn the Lights Out. Their third album from 2007. Some early aughts indie rock garage stuff. I don't know how, I really dug like a couple of their albums. It might have been when, I don't know if anybody remembers eMusic. That was like a download service, before its time, really. But at one point, they had just different labels that had unlimited downloads, and Matador was on there, and I think I just downloaded everything at the time. Most of it was pretty great. At any rate, let's see what was before that. We heard from Dax Riggs with Didn't Know Yet What I Know When I Was Bleeding off of his debut solo album, I think. Of course, Dax Riggs, famous vocalist from Acid Bath, Louisiana, sludge metal legends in the 90s, and just his voice is really unique. He sounded awesome with Acid Bath and Dead Boy and Elephant Man, and now I think he just does solo stuff, but this album kicks, man. It's really one of my favorites. I saw something, just pulling stuff together today. I think I just scrolled across and saw the album cover in my, one of my social media feeds. Before Dax Riggs, we heard from Dead Moon, indie rock legends from the Pacific Northwest underground, rockers. Right around same time as grunge, or late 80s, early 90s, we heard Walking on My Grave from the album, their third album, Defiance. And we start off the set with a track from their greatest track, by a million miles, for me at least. They're a good band, for sure, but this track just is incredible. Wolf Like Me from TV on the Radio off of their second album, Return to Cookie Mountain. Alright. Yeah, and those albums are great too. The first couple TV on the Radio albums I really enjoy. Not just the single, but mainly just the single. Alright, let's go ahead and get into some more music. They just put a reissue out. Of course, Mark Lanegan passed away a few years ago. I think we had a recent anniversary of that. But they put out a 20th anniversary edition of his solo album, Bubblegum, which is a pretty great record. I've been listening to it and this week off and on, and some of the unreleased tracks are really, really choice. This one I enjoyed a whole bunch. This is Union Tombstone, featuring Beck on vocals with Mark Lanegan on this one off of Bubblegum XX. This is Mark Lanegan Band here on From Out of Left Field, streaming till midnight here on the World Wide Web at whupfm.org. 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Thanks so much for tuning in. We'll be back in a few.
1: Let's do it. 1, 2, 3, 4.

All right, that was from the UK, Drugstore with Space Girl off of their album White Magic for Lovers, released in 1998. I love the first album of theirs, and we had this one too. I know when the record store days, when Christy was at the record store, we had a bunch of this kind of stuff on promo, and I really love these guys. But there's also a track with Tom York on here, but called El President that rules, but I didn't really feel like playing that one on the radio because of the chorus. Let's see, before Drugstore, we heard from Nina Anastasia, a track from singer-songwriter. I'm not sure where she's out of. I want to say Nashville, somewhere like that. But this is off of her record On Leaving, released in 2006, recorded by Steve Albini. Really nice record. I like her voice a lot, and I love this track. I just think it's a great one. Brad Haunts a Party is the name of that one. Before that, we heard a brand new track just released this weekend, I think a couple days ago. Asheville's own MJ Lenderman. You Don't Know the Shape I'm In, off of his fourth album, Manning Fireworks. Well reviewed and much anticipated record. Seems to be, I saw a bunch of memes of it on friggin' Instagram yesterday. Got an 8.7 on Pitchfork, it looks like. It's a good record, for sure. I don't like that wristwatch song very much, but, This one is right up my alley. You Don't Know the track we heard. And before that, we heard more Neil Young. I think I'm getting to where I play Neil every week, but if that's a crime, then throw me in jail. Mellow My Mind off of Live at the Roxy, Tonight's the Night. From the... I think released separately and also on the Archives Volume 2 box set, which is one of my prized possessions. This one's recorded in 1973. Worth it for all the stage banter included, is Neil's really on his A game that night. Still haven't figured out. I'm kind of waiting for Volume 3 to go down a little under $250 for a CD box set, but it is a lot of CDs, and it's Neil. I'm going to talk myself into buying it eventually, I know, or it'll come streaming on Spotify soon enough, hopefully, but I will get it, Neil. Neil's not listening to this show. Hey, before that, we start off the set with Mark Lanegan and Beck, and a bonus track off of the 20th anniversary edition of one of his great solo records, Bubblegum. We heard, what's the name? Union Tombstone is the name of that one. And I should announce, well, I think as long as in the first 5 minutes we're good, the top of the hour, I do need to remind you, you're listening to WHUP LP Hillsboro, streaming on the web 24 hours a day, I believe. I know, it is true. We have, on our off hours, when there's not shows, there's always a pretty solid stream of just North Carolina music, all types and genres. They do a really good job of curating that. And of course, following this show,
Sounds of the Sea, Midnight to 3 a.m., Barry Reagan, straight out of Ireland, beautiful Ireland. I love following Barry's pics on Facebook from Ireland, and the show is amazing as always. An honor to be on the same night with that guy. Let's go ahead. We're really, and I think I got four more songs for the next hour, maybe. See, let's start this one off. This one is left over from this last set, and then we'll kind of segue into a nice long version of 18 miles high, or 8 miles high. It's not 18 miles, it's 18 minutes. But first, this is Blonde Redhead, the title track of their album 23. Here on From Out of the Field on WHUP Hillsboro, streaming all over beautiful downtown Hillsboro, 11:05 on a Sunday night. All right, I don't know where I was going with that. Let's go ahead and get into it.

stand back, bro, and let Roger McGuinn cook. Good Lord. I forgot. That's such a jam. I hadn't played the whole thing and listened to the whole thing in a while, and you kind of like, when are they gonna get to it? And then they get to it, and it's really good. That was the Byrds live at Royal Albert Hall, 1971. With 8 Miles High. I was gonna say a cover, but it's a gosh darn Byrds song. This was early 70s, Roger McGuinn with a kind of a different lineup from what I'm no Byrds expert, but Clarence White and Skip Batten and Gene Parsons are the members of the band. At any rate, some pretty good psychedelic country rock, what have you. And before that, we heard. Forgot I flip-flopped them. We heard an excerpt. I kind of faded out on the Bardo Pond song just because it was so long. But man, just a real journey with that one as well. Love those guys, and that's probably my favorite. Probably my favorite album of theirs. Just a masterpiece. From 2006. That was Moonshine, by the way, off of Ticket Crystals. And we started off the set with the title track from their 7th studio album, Blonde Redhead. We heard 23 from those guys, Kazu Makino and company. Love her voice and just that, man, that whole band. The whole catalog just sounds really good to me. And I don't know, I think the Ponies I was played earlier, all that stuff is like a certain era, just kind of sound and vibe that I've been digging in lately. So all right, well, god, we're just about the end of this thing, so I'm gonna close it up. We're gonna hear from a little bit from the Walker Brothers, Scott Walker and his brothers, and then a little bit from Magic Markers, a little track from their new CD they released this summer, A New Kind of World. We'll hear a track off of that on our way out. Thanks so much for tuning in, you guys. I always appreciate it. Love y'all. I think probably be back next week. We'll see. I know I have an inventory weekend that I'll probably have to alter my schedule some, but we're on a roll these days, so we're gonna keep it going. Thanks again. Take care, y'all.

From the banks of the River Blackwater, in beautiful Youghal, County Cork, Ireland, this is Sounds of the Sea on WHUP LP Hillsborough.

Hey there. You have found a laid-back lounge just in time for tonight's early September edition of Sounds of the Sea. I'm your host, Barry Reagan. I open the doors to this fine establishment for 3 hours. Every week we get together and listen to some great old and new music. A lot of things that crossed my desk over the past couple of weeks fall into the music without words category, so we'll be listening to a bunch of that stuff later on in tonight's program. But let's run down what we got things started with tonight. At the top of the show, we heard from America from their self-titled debut album released way back in 1972, and the track was called Riverside. We also heard something brand new from the Kennedys. Pete and Maura Kennedy have a new album out called Smoke Tree. And we heard the track A Star to Guide You from Slumber Party, one of my favorite albums from the early 2000s. Psychedelicate is the name of that record. We heard Everyone Else I Know, and we finished the set with Talking Heads from their 1977 debut album. Pulled Up was the name of that track. So unless you live in a cave, and perhaps even if you do live in one, you are no doubt aware that last week, two titans of the music industry, Dolly Parton and Tim Curry, passed away. Now, I generally pull all of the music that I want to play on the show several days beforehand, so sometimes it's difficult for me to program a tribute set when someone passes away a day before we go on the air. And in all fairness, Dolly Parton is probably not someone who you would expect to hear on Sounds of the Sea. But Tim Curry, on the other hand, definitely made some music that fits in with our programming. So let's spend the next, 20 minutes or so with Tim Curry on Sounds of the Sea.

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Sometimes they make love and art inside the Dakota. 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

0: On the day I went away,
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0: was all I had to say.
1: Now I
0: want to come again and stay.

Hey, welcome back to Sounds of the Sea. A little tribute to the late Tim Curry there. You know, there is a meme, which you may have seen on social media, which has pictures of Tim Curry and some of his iconic roles, whether it's Pennywise from Stephen King's It, or Long John Silver from A Muppet Treasure Island, or Dr. Frank Furter from the Rocky Horror Picture Show. And it says, I judge people by where they first encountered Tim Curry. Now for me, it was the Rocky Horror Picture Show back at the Waverly Theater in New York City in early 1976. I guess it had been playing 6 or 7 months before I got around to seeing it. And then it was a regular midnight weekend feature over at the Uniondale Mini Cinema in Nassau County, where I saw it several more times in my youth. Anyway, we started with the opening theme from the Rocky Horror Picture Show late night science fiction double feature. We also heard from the Fearless album from, I think, 1978, I Do the Rock, and a couple of Tim Curry features from the Rocky Horror Picture Show, Sweet Transvestite from Transsexual Transylvania, and I'm Going Home, one of the closing numbers from that film. In between, we heard from his debut solo album, 1977, Read My Lips, in the track Anyone Who Had a Heart. And, you know, I got to thinking about late night picture shows. Going to the midnight movies on the weekend was a regular part of my young adulthood. And I'm not sure that those exist anymore. You know, it was a cheap date. It was $1, $2. And whether it was something like J-Men Forever from Firesign Theater, or Casablanca, or Rocky Horror, it was something you could look forward to doing every weekend. Pretty much every town had late night showing, and the big cities had multiple theaters with midnight screenings. Oh well, times change, don't they? But still, one of the things I miss here in the future. Up next, we've got a little Canterbury Sound thing coming your way. This is Matching Mole on Sounds of the Sea.

Hey, welcome back to Sounds of the Sea. We had a little bit of the Canterbury sound going on in that last set. Just kind of touching on things. Maybe in the future I'll do a much longer dive into the Canterbury scene. But we started with Matching Mole from 1972, their self-titled debut LP. Yielded a surprise hit single called Oh Caroline. Matching Mole, of course, the band that Robert Wyatt formed after leaving Soft Machine. A little play on words, Machine Mole is the French term for Soft Machine. We followed that with a one-off project from Alan Gowan, Phil Miller, Richard Sinclair, and Trevor Tompkins. Phil Miller had been in Matching Mole with Robert Wyatt and his cousin, Dave Sinclair, as well. The track was called Fourfold, the album Before a Word Is Said, released in 1982. We followed that with a couple of newer things, not necessarily Canterbury related, but in my mind's ear, they sound like they could be. We heard from Black Duck with Elena Setien. Their self-titled album out now on the Thrill Jockey label gave us the track Connects by Water. And we followed that with Ambrose Akinmuzire and Mary Halverson, their duo album Slow Mo Neon Luminate Hoverings, out now on the Nonesuch label. And the track I played from that was called Tangled Pretty. Classic music from Caravan, another classic Canterbury sound band featuring both Richard and David Sinclair, the two cousins. The album In the Land of Gray and Pink came out in 1971. We heard the track Golf Girl. And we finished the set with Pierre Morland's Gong from 1979. The album was called Time is the Key. And we heard the track Ardna Grina. And Gong, of course, originally founded by David Allen. Rather controversially, he left England and was not allowed back in as a result of a drug record. So he could not rejoin Soft Machine and instead started Gong over in France. Up next, music from a few years back. This is Kara Stacey on Sounds of the Sea.

Hey, welcome back to The Lounge, where you are listening to Sounds of the Sea. I hope you've been enjoying the show so far. Lots of good new stuff still on the way for your listening pleasure. We started that last set with music from South Africa. The artist is called Kara Stacey. The track was called Theta Waves. It comes from her LP called Things That Grow. And I understand that she has released new music earlier this year, which I will try to get my hands on, bring into the Sounds of the Sea library, and play a track or two for you in the coming weeks. Kara Stacey. I really like that album, Things That Grow. I'm looking forward to listening to the new one. Let's see, we also heard from John Coltrane, continuing our celebration of John Coltrane's centennial, born in September of 1926 in Hamlet, North Carolina. And on one of my road trips a few years ago, we detoured through Hamlet to see the mural that has been painted in the town. If you have the opportunity, please do so. I don't know if Hamlet will be engaging in a centennial of John Coltrane. I will find out and let you know within the next 2 weeks. The track we heard was Song of Praise from the 1965 LP, the John Coltrane Quartet plays. We finished the set with music from Bon Odori. Their new album is called Kimio. It is out on the Temporal Drift label. We heard a song called Borrowed Scenery. I do want to let you know that you can reach us here at Sounds of the Sea via email, soundsofthesearadio@gmail.com. If you have any comments or questions about the music that you've been listening to, if you have any requests, or if you would like to let me know about music that you are making that you think would fit in with the show, drop me a line, soundsofthesearadio@gmail.com. I mentioned earlier I've been listening to a lot of new music without words, so let's hear some of that. This is the Olga Witte Organism on Sounds of the Sea.

Hey, welcome back to Sounds of the Sea. A lot of droney, maybe even weird stuff in that last set. I hope that scratched an itch for you, as it did for me. We started with something new from Olga Vida, a new project, The Olga Vida Organism, has an album called Trilogy of Modern Science. And I played a piece called Heisenberg's Uncertainty Principle. Followed that with Sarah DeVacci, the new massive box 3LP release, The Will of Tongues, is out now in its entirety. We played Songs of the Smiles Fig Part 2, Salts, from Sarah DeVacci. We followed that with music from Lucene, out of Seattle, Washington. The new album on the Ghostly International label is called Melting Days, and we heard a track called Bird's Eye. After that, music from France. The artist is called Silver, with a somewhat Finnish-looking spelling. The album Waking Up in a World Full of Light came out earlier in the year on the Fine Haven label. Gentle Rain Appeases the Spirit is a track that we heard. And we finished that set with new music from Japan. The artist is called Yu Takahashi. The new album is called Ipsum, out now on the Lapse record label. The track I played was the opening track from that record. It's called Minerals Poetry. New music from Yu Takahashi. And we are getting into the home stretch of our time together tonight. Just a few more things that I have pulled that I want to get to before our time is up. I did want to take a moment to remind you that you can find Sounds of the Sea on social media. We are on the Blue Sky social media platform. Our address there is at soundsofthesearadio.com. I usually get around to posting the playlist every week and occasionally some thoughts about the music that I have been listening to or even going to see. Up next, new music out of Boston, Massachusetts. The artist is called Wreath. Let's give it a listen on Sounds of the Sea.

We have just been listening to a live piece from the artists Andrea Sentazzo, Elizabeth Arnick, and Udo Schindler, recorded a few years back in an octagonal church in Berlin, hence the title of the LP, Octagonal Music, released earlier this year on the Ictus label. We heard the Como Ribi Suite, Part 3, from Andrea Sentazzo, Elizabeth Arnick, and Udo Schindler. Before that, music from Iran. The artist is called Sparkle. He is based out of Isfahan. That record is his most recent that I am aware of. It's a couple of years old, and I hope that Sparkle is doing well, because we haven't heard much from him. The record was called Falling Mind, and the track that I played was Crying Sky, music from Sparkle. Before that, at the top of the set, brand new music from Wreath, based out of Boston, Massachusetts. The new EP is called Nowhere to Be. It is out on the Echoes Blue record label. We played the title track, Nowhere to Be, from Wreath. All right, we are getting near the end of our time together tonight. Last week, I played a track from a massive new compilation on the MAPPA label called Synthetic Water Music, 50, 55 tracks. I don't really have a full count. Let's see, I think we played a Natalia Bayless composition last week. I'm going to dip back into that compilation for something from Visible Cloaks here on Sounds of the Sea.

In the background, we're listening to an extended piece of contemplative zither music from Larraji. It's from the album Be Still and Glow, released in 2016 on the Leaving Records label. It is called Celestrana, and if I am doing my research correctly, originally private label cassette release back in the 1980s from Larraji before he was so fortuitously encountered by Brian Eno in Washington Square Park one afternoon. And before that, we heard from Visible Cloaks from the Synthetic Water Music compilation out now on the MAPPA label, a piece called Hydor, which I'm guessing means water or something like that. And with that, our time together for the week has reached its end. I hope you've enjoyed the music that we have been listening to for the past 3 hours. I want to thank you so much for stopping by and spending a bit of that time with me here in the lounge. It is, as always, a pleasure and a privilege for me to get to sit behind a microphone and spin some of these records for you. Let's get together and do it again next week.

0: Thank you very much.
1: When first we met, I saw your lovely eyes look into mine, then dart away for just an instant to the part of me that says, he's different. Embarrassed, you try to hide the fact that you've noticed. You would not want to hurt my feelings. How droll. Speak it out. The question I read in your eyes. Why is he set this way apart from me? Is there really a pointed difference between us? If you this question pose to me, I'll answer you as best I can. Although the limits of your mind will not adjust to compute the technicalities of my world's inheritance. For Vulcan is not your mother Earth. It is the world I grew up in. As far removed from yours as worlds can be. The wonder is that I communicate with you at all. For deep within me are the differences you cannot see. The differences that are my shields against the love and hate that weaken you and make you vulnerable. And yet, I will admit, there stirs in me a curiosity to know these feelings. For if just once I could command a change in me and come to know them, perhaps I'd comprehend what makes you what you are. And in reverse, if you could live for just a moment in my world and recognize what makes me what I am, perhaps that would the catalyst be to harmonize the differences between you and me.

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So I decided to try my luck. I went running out there to the racetrack, trying to make a fast buck. Put my money on them horses. My horse came in late. I lost all of my money.

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corn is yellow and the beans are high. The sun is hot in the summer sky. Work it's hard till laying by till picking time, laying by till picking time. Every night when I go to bed, I thank the Lord that my kids are fed. They live on beans 8 days a night, but I get them fat come picking time, get them fat come picking time. It's hard to see by this cola light. Turn it off pretty early at night. A jug of cola will cost a dime. Stay up late, come picking time. Stay up late, come picking time. My old wagon barely gets me to town. Patch the wheels and I water them down. She ain't much, but she'll be fine. Haul my cotton, come picking time. Haul my cotton, come picking time. Last Sunday morning when they passed the hat, was nearly empty back where I sat. The preacher smiled and said, that's fine. Lord'll wait till picking time. Lord'll wait till picking time.

I see by the morning paper that there's a fight going on down in the Mongo. They're killing one another here. We better get down there and straighten this thing out before somebody's liable to get hurt there. Oh, I better check with this Mr. Hammerhead from that No Monkey Business outfit. There it is.

0: a bad smell.
1: Well, what's her name there?
0: Lolita Cruce.
1: Oh, yeah. Didn't he used to be in the hoop in there?
0: Yeah.
1: What then?
0: The consuming end.
1: Oh, what then is that?
0: The eating part, man.
1: Well, what kind of weapons are they fighting with down there, son?
0: Oh, they got that lady thing. Three-pronged switch blade and alcohol-wrapped spitball.
1: That's kind of expensive there, ain't it? Where'd they get all the money there?
0: From the midget pygmy.
1: Oh, midget pygmy? They couldn't be there. They kind of sell themselves there, ain't they? Well, what do the leaders have to say there, son?
0: Oh, you

0: tell me, are the people worried down there?
1: Yeah, they got a bunch of the old. You're the one to lead us now.
0: You mean the one on the head?
1: Yeah.
0: Oh, which head? Say, Mr. Zombie, what's the situation down there in the jungle there? Hold on there. Wait a minute there. I didn't mean it that way. Listen here. Well, Mr. Hammerhead,

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0: makes me feel mighty good. When I can go to church on a Sunday, oh, Lord, and hear an old sister,
1: well,
0: sing away

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Every now and then I'll be riding down the road late at night, knock down a couple of BCs and get my cerebellum kind of thumping and throbbing. And start thinking of the old days and thinking back to when I was a little girl growing up in South Carolina and remembering the stinking smell of gin on Jimmy Joe's breath. The night I became a woman in the back of that Buick. Sorry. And every now and then I'll get a little tired of listening to my 30 Days to a Better You motivational tape, and I'll turn on an old truck driving show from one of those stations out of West Virginia, and they'll be playing an old Conway Twitty song, and it'll remind me of my second wife and the way she used to whistle the steel guitar part to Hello Darling through the gap in her front teeth. And every now and then when I start to feel a little bit hungry, I'll stop at an all-night grocery store and hit the Little Debbie snack cake and Hostess breakfast treat display counter. That'll kind of remind me of my third wife. We used to live in a little prefab mobile home in a town called Chromosome, North Carolina. Every now and then when I'd come home from work late at night, all tired, wore out, she'd be laying there on the purple Naga hot couch, all 375 pounds of her with her blonde Donnell wig sort of stretched off to one side. I'd come walking in the door and she'd get all excited and say, "Hey!" She'd look at me with the one good eye and take her false teeth out of the bicentennial ashtray and put on those white go-go boots from the Pickway shoe store and that purple muumuu that I bought her from Fredericks of Hollywood for big gals that you love so much. She kind of looked like a genetic mutation off of Tom Chapin National Geographic special getting ready to go into action. She'd jump up on top of the stereo and start doing an interpretive dance to an old Wilson Pickett record jammed up to 78. Then we'd go back to the heart-shaped vibrating waterbed, the one underneath the black velvet painting of Elvis, Jesus, and John Wayne walking together through eternity, watched over by Hank Sr. Then we'd get to rolling and tumbling and having a good time. And every now and then when things would get real good, I'd sing a love song or something like this. I'd sing, "Roberta, Roberta!

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0: and you gotta get your big, freaky, furry, frantic. Look so fine walking down the street like two great big watermelons hooked up in time to the paint shaker of destiny, playing the drum break to in a god of beat it in those wet look hot bands. 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

Well, I think I'll just go downtown and cruise the drag now. 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

0: We're worried. Michael Hurley. It is 8 o'clock, and you are listening to WHUPLP Hillsboro, where the LP stands for Labor Parade. It is Monday, September 7th, 2026. Labor Day, our version of the workers' holiday. Everyone else in the world celebrates May Day, but we have our own day, reflective of how we see labor. Nonetheless, it is an official holiday, Labor Day. Hope you're having a good holiday weekend. It's time for the 3D News, an all-local news show, comes to you Monday through Friday at this hour. Including holidays, the news doesn't stop just because people take the day off. I'm your host, Mr. B., bringing you an all-local palette of news items from around the Triangle and no farther. Starting here in Northern Orange County, the location of the WHUP Sky Tower. And I will continue to say this until it's no longer true. High above legendary Dual Supply Hardware Store in beautiful historic downtown Hillsboro, North Carolina. The epicenter. Ground zero, as it were, but of good things in the Triangle and the Piedmont and the state of North Carolina. And when Dual Supply finally closes its doors for the last time, I'll say all the rest of it. I'll just have to figure out how to identify the location of the WHUP Sky Tower. Anyway, we will start in Northern Orange County on this all news day. Head south, after that to Orange Towns, Chapel Hill, and Carrboro, and anything else in the county worth noting. Then over to Durham, and then finally to Wake County. And we invite you to tune in different ways. There are no 10-second tape delays or anything like that. 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And then today at noon, you can hear us on WCOM 103.5 FM in Carrboro. We'll have a few tunes also, although it's a slow day musically because it's a holiday. Things are a little slow, as they should be. Hillsboro empties out generally on holiday weekends. In fact, my usual holiday guest, Cassie McTavish, isn't even here today. I think she's reliably come in for all the big holidays the last couple of years, from Ayr, Scotland, living in North Carolina now. But since she doesn't celebrate our holidays, she pops in and regales us with tales of the old country. But she, too, is foolishly taking to the road. Some road trip to the middle of the nation, the heartland. So no Cassie McTavish, it's just all news, but I have a plethora of news to deliver. Later this week, starting tomorrow, we have guests 3 days, and one of them, tomorrow, Rachel Potts, trash talking, and then on Wednesday, Sally Green, Orange County Commissioner, is not running again, so her term will expire in December. We're going to have her talk about the upcoming county commissioner retreat to discuss the comprehensive land use 2050 and maybe answer some questions that I've been trying to raise. Anyway, oh, the phone is ringing. What is this? Let me see. It's probably a solicitation. Let's see what we got here. Yes, greetings. You're on WHUP. Is this a solicitation?
1: No, it's not. Hello, Mr. B. It's Cassie. How are you?
0: Cassie McTavish, what on earth? What's going on here?
1: I, you know, historically come on the air on holidays, but I
0: just got finished saying that and said that you foolishly were making a road trip today. Where are you?
1: I'm making a road trip. I don't know if you can hear Siri in the background, but there was quite a kerfuffle about which route to take home.
0: Where did you go and why?
1: Oh, we went up to Ohio. I've made friends with this very lovely family, and it was their family reunion.
0: Seriously, you went to a family reunion in Ohio?
1: Yes, I wouldn't recommend it if you don't know anybody.
0: Yes, indeed. So what is...
1: cornfields and their sorghum. Yeah, I thought I saw a horror movie, Children of the Corn, and I thought that they were all going to be here.
0: Oh, but they weren't. So nobody got killed?
1: No one has been killed so far.
0: Okay.
1: I don't know what types of vacations you take, but normally no one dies on mine.
0: Okay, well...
1: I need some sheep. Can you believe it?
0: You ate sheep, did you say, or you saw sheep?
1: I saw sheep.
0: Oh, you saw them.
1: I didn't eat them. I pet the little baby goats and the sheep and the cows.
0: Oh, yeah, wow.
1: I'm sorry, this woman that's driving has the hiccups. So if you hear something, they're not drunk in the morning.
0: Well, I understand that they start drinking very early in Ohio.
1: I've heard, yeah, beer.
0: Yeah, especially on Saturdays. That's when there's a university that insists on putting the emphasis on the in front of its name. I don't know why.
1: The Ohio State University.
0: Yeah, yeah.
1: I just say Ohio State. It has to be the Ohio State University.
0: Well, there's the University of North Carolina, Chapel Hill. We're going to be talking about them in just a minute or two. Another big scandal rocking the Chapel Hill campus once again.
1: Another one. Oh, that seems like it's every day. I'm sorry about that.
0: I know. It's embarrassing. Well, anyway, tune in later or you can listen, you know, on demand or online. There's several ways. Are you tuned in?
1: Yes, on whupfm.org.
0: Yes, exactly. Well, enjoy the show.
1: Thank you. I'm so sorry I couldn't be there, but I had to call in and say hello.
0: I appreciate that very much. We'll see you next holiday.
1: Okay.
0: All right.
1: Happy days.
0: And all you right. too. Yes. Take care.
1: All right.
0: Bye.
1: Bye, Mr. B.
0: All right. Well, Cassie. So I was just finished talking with her, and lo and behold, she called in. She missed coming in so much. All right. So, as I mentioned, we're going to start here in Northern Orange County. I said all that already. We got some tunes to play for you. So let's get on with the show and bring you an artist who lives in Brevard, North Carolina, singer and a songwriter whose work I hadn't heard until recently. I don't think I've seen her name on any lists of Triangle venues. She plays in the Charlotte area. This is an artist by the name of Lily Syracuse.

Lily Syracuse, the artist from Brevard, North Carolina. And that song called Chariot Maker from her album Big New Heart. And that came out in August of 2025. Late August, so just a year old. Lily Syracuse. Chariot Maker, that song. Good album, actually. She was joined on that record by Jeff Sipe. I'm glad I remembered that because Jeff Sipe is a wonderful human being who lives out that way and is a drummer extraordinaire who plays anything, including backup on that record. Lily Syracuse. 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It just means they pay individual attention to their clients. 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You can find out about the types of cases they represent, as well as their successes, a little bit of media, who the team consists of, whatever else you need to know, and claim a free consultation at painterlaw.com, sponsors of the 3D News. Well, we finally got some rain yesterday afternoon in northern Orange County. Others experienced similar downpours on Saturday, depending on where you were. It was supposed to rain quite a bit on Saturday, but it didn't where I live, north of town, about 7 minutes. No rain on Saturday, but there was some in town here, downtown Hillsborough. There was a lot in Durham, southern Orange. I don't know where it all fell, but didn't fall on our place. However, yesterday afternoon, out of nowhere, skies suddenly darkened and we got about a half hour downpour. It might have been measurable. I didn't have a little rain gauge out there to see, but it definitely provided some relief to the parch. And it cooled things down. This morning's low was right around 63. Tomorrow morning when you wake up, it could be as low as 58. The low temperature tomorrow will hit right around 6 a.m. It's mistaken to think that the low temperature of the night is midnight or 1 a.m. It's usually around 5 or 6. So 83 the high today, 58 overnight low. Very pleasant day today. Same with tomorrow. Pretty much exactly the same. An instant replay of today will happen tomorrow. And then on Wednesday, well, a little warmer, both during the day and overnight. And then back up just above 90 on Thursday. When will it all end? Well, maybe after that, because the rest of the week and into next week, it'll be in the mid to upper 80s during the days and overnight. In the low to mid 60s, chance of rain. Well, let's talk about that, because it should return on Thursday, lightly, and then with a slightly heavier hand on Friday, later in the day, right around 5, possible quarter inch or so, and then as much as a third of an inch on Saturday. But I'm not going to stake my life or even any money on that, because it's been so scattered and so unpredictable that you'd be foolhardy to place bets on it. Of course, you can place bets on anything now. Multiple platforms. You can bet on anything. We are turning into a gambling nation where the American dream is now who won the lottery. That's our chance if you're not born into it.
A few of you will exceed expectations and join the ranks of the 2 to 5%. But most people will just have to rely on that lottery ticket, which doesn't pay off all that often, or the seductive appeal of gambling on athletic events or anything anymore. You want to bet on who's going to win the upcoming elections? You can do that. Individual elections. Who's going to take the Senate? You can bet on everything. Prediction markets. Why did I go off on that? Oh, yes, because I don't know if it's going to rain or not this weekend. But Friday and Saturday, the best chance. Cup of Joe's open today. Most everything else is closed. They opened at 7. I was happy to note. Right on time. Across the street from the WHUP studios. They are open. Not a lot else is. Maybe a couple of restaurants in town. Not sure about that. Many are closed. We're going to take a chance on Ishtapa later this morning. Maybe they'll be open. Here's open. But many retailers, of course, closed today. Closed normally on Mondays. Town and county offices all closed, of course. I was glad to see Cup of Joe open. The WHUP fundraising season is kicking off with a bang on October 17th. WHUP presents Rip Roaring Revenge, a mystery dinner theater fundraiser. Who done it? Doors open at 5:30 for cocktails. Your ticket gets you dinner, couple of cocktails, and the theater production. And you participate. 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Colonial Inn was already, you know, in existence. It goes all the way back to the 1700s. So, of course, perfect venue. WHUPFM.org. There's a news piece right there on the homepage, or go to our social media sites and get a couple of ticks. Eno Arts Mill, well, they built a ceramic studio when they renovated the facility after Chantal last year. Good idea, because there's demand. And in fact, the ceramics classes are now open for enrollment. And that's exciting. One thing you can do is get a ceramics open studio pass, which runs between September 14th and the 24th. 6 weeks, independent studio time for ceramic artists who want space to work on their own. The open studio gives you access to the shared wheel and hand building areas, plus shared tools and equipment. No instruction, just time and space to make stuff. Doesn't say anything about firing. Do they have a kiln? I'm not sure.
I would hope so. That's would be part of any normal ceramic studio, is a kiln to fire your work. Anyway, classes start on the 15th. Hand building basics with Anna Schrader and beginning wheel throwing with Alia McAllister. So whether you want to hand build sculpturally with a slab or a coil or however you want to do it, or throw on the wheel, class is available. And then that's Tuesday the 15th. And then on the 16th, there's Beyond the Beginner's Wheel, if you're already comfortable. And there are two classes. Amy Irish teaching hand building basics and Beyond the Beginner Wheel. Lots of classes. You can find out more at artsorange.org on that. Also coming up soon, Orange County Arts Commission, the 10th annual Paint It Orange Plain Air Paint Out and Wet Paint Sale. Back at the Eno Arts Mill. After a year's hiatus, the 10th annual, it starts September 25th, runs through October 2nd. There's an awards and preview party for sponsors and artists on October 2nd from 5 to 6 p.m. And then the sale begins 6 to 9 p.m. The exhibit will run through Saturday, November 21st. Artists of all types and abilities, welcome. And there are two painting sessions, a weekend session, Friday through Sunday, September 25th through the 27th. And you have to submit your paintings to the mill by 5 p.m. on Sunday, or a weekday session. This is the first time they've split it in two. That would be Wednesday through Friday, the 30th of September through the 2nd of October. And you got to turn your paintings in by noon 30 on Friday. There's also a Painted Orange Youth Competition, judging by Laurie Putnam, a nationally renowned painter in the Impressionist style, based in Tennessee, but she's traveled all over the country, exhibiting and judging. She is seasoned, Laurie Putnam. More information also at artsorange.org. And you can go to the events tab, the far right-hand side of the homepage, and that's if you're looking at it on a PC. Just keep endlessly scrolling if you're on a phone. Anyway, it's the events tab. There's a Painted Orange landing spot. Volunteers needed for Flush Fests. That's October 9th, 10th, and 11th. Misinformation on Nextdoor. Really? Who would have ever thunk it? Who said, somebody posted saying, oh, Flush Fest had to scale back. Lots of reasons why, but anyway. Flush Fest originator and periodic guest on WHUP and founder of the Open Sanitation Institute, to whom the proceeds of Flush Fest go. Grace Beeler quickly posted, no, actually, we've expanded this year. It's 3 days, 26 bands performing. They do need volunteers. They are, I wouldn't say desperately searching, but they are strongly encouraging folks to volunteer for this year's Flush Fest. You can do that at flushfest.org. That's the best way to go. Volunteer sign up right there at the top of the homepage. And you can check out the lineup. 2 days of music at Eno River Brewing, and, as also was the case last year, a Sunday lineup of theater and film at Eno House on Sunday, flushfest.org. A few other things to note. Of course, everything's closed today, town and county offices, but tomorrow, Orange County Department on Aging presents Grief in Older Life, Knowing Pain, Living Joy. It's free. You should register by today if you want to participate. It's at the Passmore Center here in Hillsboro. A session presented by death doula and grief counselor Holly Lux Sullivan.
inviting guests to reflect on our losses. Again, that's tomorrow at the Passmore Center. On Wednesday, the 9th, foster parent information session and orientation. It's tough to be a foster kid. It's a lot tougher to be a foster kid than a foster parent. Foster parents and families are needed, and you can learn about how you can become one or two on Wednesday. Orange County Department of Social Services, the location on Mayo Street in Hillsborough. Shall I say it? Yes, the old Walmart. Again, 6 p.m. showtime there. Well, it's not a show, but they will be giving you everything you need to consider opening your home to a child in your community who needs one. You don't have to be married. 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You can work or not. You can rent or own your home. You just have to be 21 or older. And you can learn more about all that. OrangeCountyNC.gov/foster. There you go. Opening reception and an artist talk. The opening receptions happen, excuse me. Artist talk at the Hillsborough Gallery of Arts this Saturday. It's what they've been doing with their exhibitions featuring three member artists at the Hillsborough Gallery of Arts. Pattern Recognition is the exhibition featuring works by Nell Chandler, Adrienne

Gustavo Furtado of Duke will lead the discussion, as he has several in the past. 2 p.m. Sunday at the Passmore Center, HillsboroughClassicFilms.com, where you should go, and let them know you're coming. Register on the website. It's an all-comedy slate this fall. I like that. We need more comedy. You got to keep laughing. And let's just leave that as it is for now, because we have to get on with the show. It's already halfway through today's news, and it's all hyper-local. So let's hear a piece of music from Ordinary Elephant, a band that's well-known in these parts, although they are currently sort of based in New Orleans. They are itinerant, or spent a lot of their first few years together just driving around, living in their van. Seemed to suit them. They were having a treehouse concert in Durham tomorrow evening. You can just Google treehouse concerts if you want to know how to get tickets to see this band tomorrow night, Ordinary Elephant.

The Relic of the Rain, the name of that song. Lovely tune by Ordinary Elephant. A duet

who like to travel around in their van. They now have set up a little bit of home base in New Orleans, but they're going to be performing live at a house concert, a Treehouse concert over in Durham. Just Google Treehouse concerts if you want tickets to that. That from their self-titled release, not their first, but sometimes bands will do that when they feel like it's a fresh start. That album produced by the amazing Dirk Powell, himself a super talented multi-instrumentalist, came out in May of 2024. And again, that song called Relic of the Rain. Ordinary Elephant folk music. I think you can call it that. Safely. Okay, this show brought to you with support from the law firm of Coleman, Merritt, Murphy, and Ransford. 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If you have to appear in court, or maybe they can help you avoid a court appearance. Depending on the severity of the offense, or the charge, I should say, you might be innocent. Civil litigation, either as plaintiff or defendant. 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You can call them up, tell them what you want, and they will try to accommodate you. That's what a good law firm will do. Shall I tell you about the hospital admissions from respiratory illnesses? No, I'm going to leave that for another day. I will tell you that the rates of various diseases, in particular COVID, holding steady, although the canary in the proverbial COVID coal mine, wastewater monitoring, viral activities in wastewater, beginning to show signs of the annual September increase. But the number is not yet translating into hospital admissions, so looking a little bit better. Let's get to the big news of the weekend, which I teased on Friday. Of course, we had a guest, so I couldn't get into it in any detail, but another massive, it's not just an embarrassment, it's a scandal over at UNC. They seem to invite, despite having a public relations professional as the chancellor, they seem to, and paying a public relations firm a whole bunch of money to keep them out of the news and to keep everything moving without a lot of negative public attention. They seem to be flopping rather miserably at those jobs. Football general manager Michael Lombardi, who was placed on administrative leave in late July, has resigned. He was the highest paid general manager in college football. He resigned, and you got to think that that means he did something wrong, because had he simply been let go, because they didn't want him around anymore or wanted to hush everything up, they would have had to pay him the remainder of his contract. But fired for cause, you don't have to pay the remainder of the contract. And if you resign, you are not owed anything. He is resigned. And the investigation into his behaviors and the allegations has swept up a bunch of other people. That investigation being conducted by a couple of attorneys who also participated in the investigation of the School of Civic Life and Leadership,
The results of that investigation, as we have mentioned multiple times, withheld by the university from the public. Everything was fine, they said. We'd like to see it. No, sorry, it's all protected. Anyway, they're also not saying anything about this investigation being conducted by the same attorneys who investigated the School of Civic Life and Leadership. That 400-page report that they produced cost $1.2 million, and they're charging $1,000 plus an hour for this one, too. Anyway, what are the allegations? Well, it's not entirely clear what Lombardi did wrong. Clearly, he did something wrong. Apparently, according to sources interviewed by WRAL, and they are, according to WRAL, familiar with the investigation. It does sound like they had some inside information. Are also questioning people about the son of Coach Bill Belichick, defensive coordinator Steve Belichick, and whether he used drugs on the job or provided drugs to a player, and whether a member of UNC's recruiting staff, which Lombardi oversees, had a sexual relationship with a player. I thought that was standard practice in college football. You're recruiting players, and, you know, you provide them with all the amenities when they come to visit. But it's still not legal. And the lawyers also asked about possible sexual relationships between assistant coaches and recruiting staff. Oh, boy. The latest in a series of headlines not shining a very positive light on UNC and the football program. People were also asked by the attorneys whether or not they had reported any reportedly questionable behavior or potentially questionable behavior to Coach Bill Belichick. Did you tell him? Did he know? Anyway, WRAL asked UNC a series of questions about Steve Belichick and Lombardi. Guess what? The university did not provide any responses, legitimately saying, we can't comment on ongoing investigations, potential litigation. Lombardi's attorney, Tom Mars, before Lombardi resigned, called the investigation a witch hunt. Bill Belichick had disclosed in early August that son Steve was on medical leave, though no one had any details about what or why. Lee Roberts, the PR frontman for the university, also known as Chancellor, did his usual song and dance. If something is wrong, we want to know about it, he said when the investigation into Lombardi was announced. If something needs to be fixed, we'll be sure to fix it. There's a standard of excellence here that all of us are entrusted with adhering to. Ah, the old standard of excellence. Well, we'll see what happens with all of this. But Lombardi is gone. Of course, no announcement as to his replacement. How this will affect UNC's football program or team. Presumably, the general manager has a job. He's getting $1.5 million each year for his service. What does he actually do? Well, he does a lot of recruiting. We know that. Beyond that, yeah, he arranges who gets paid what on the roster. So that's all, of course, electrically charged, but every coach in college football is dealing with that. We don't have any information on who makes what. Well, in the wake of all of this, a lot of editorials calling for all of this to end in the form of firing Bill Belichick. UNC alumnus Christopher Rogers penned an op-ed in chapelborough.com. He got 2 degrees.
from UNC. I don't have to be an alum or even just a fan, he said, to know that the university has lost its grip on the football program and dire changes are needed immediately. If UNC is to salvage its reputation on the national stage. Its reputation has already been sullied in a number of other ways, but you remember Silent Sam? That was such an embarrassment. I don't believe I am alone, Rogers wrote, in concluding that the Belichick experiment has been an unequivocal failure. UNC has suffered one scandal after another, more than every other coaching staff in UNC's history combined. Belichick has brought a culture of sex, drugs, and rock and roll to UNC athletics. And he must go. I don't know where the rock and roll comes from. I don't get the impression he is much of a music aficionado. And then Rogers provides another bit of perspective that I don't know you can back up. I am aware that Mac Brown didn't win enough games down the stretch and suffered some very lopsided losses, but he never had to answer for misconduct. We never had to worry that any misconduct was happening under his leadership. That's not true. I remember when a whole rash of players were arrested for assault and violent behavior, and then somehow the court cases involving those players were deferred until after the season was over, and then they kind of went quietly away. So not entirely true, but relatively speaking, yeah, pales in comparison. Chapelborough.com sports columnist and longtime Chapel Hill sports commentator Art Chansky chimed in. Carolina has no choice but to relieve Belichick of his duties, likely this week. Well, we'll see about that. Hard to fire a coach in the middle or even at the very beginning of the season. The head coach is responsible for serious accusations and, more importantly, the damage it can cause to a school like UNC. There are actually NCAA rules that says head coaches are responsible for assistants breaking the rules. Even when the head coach does not personally commit the violations. Chansky then says, the administrators from deposed chair of the Board of Trustees John Pryor to Chancellor Lee Roberts to athletic directors Bubba Cunningham and Steve Newmark, who were all part of the research committee and endorsed the Belichick hire, should be more anxious to save their own keisters than anything. If they really care, I don't know if they do. Anyway, he's calling for Belichick to be fired. More on this later this week, I guess, no doubt. I suppose we need to take a musical break. My next all-new show is Wednesday. Trash Talk tomorrow. Chapel Hill news we are not going to get to today. UNC canceled its long-standing study abroad program at Fudan University in China because the Department of Defense put that school on a list of problematic foreign institutions. I think they included every Chinese university. And a new public interest project, or so they are describing themselves, called Carolina Flu, is asking UNC to conduct an independent, transparent investigation on the origins of COVID-19. One of the two people behind Carolina Flu, an author, James Haslam, who wrote COVID-19, Mystery Solved, wrote the letter to Chancellor Lee Roberts. If he's already solved it, what do they need the documents for? He claims it all started in Wuhan and then came over to UNC through the laboratory of Ralph Barrick, UNC researcher. He's convinced. He wants documents that will back his assertion.
All right, musical break, then a little news from Durham and Wake to close out the holiday edition of the 3D News. I want to thank you all for tuning in today. Hope you're enjoying your day off, maybe sitting around in your PJs, enjoying a nice breakfast, drinking coffee, and listening to the 3D News. Anyway, here is a band called Rum Jungle. They're out of Newcastle, Australia, and tomorrow night they're going to be at the Cat's Cradle Back Room.

Rum Jungle from the album Marginalia. That's The Jeweler. They're from Newcastle, Australia. They're on a U.S. tour, and they're going to be at the Cat's Cradle Back Room. And that show will be tomorrow night. Rum Jungle. Kind of liked it. I like the description that they put together of their own music. They capture the haze of nostalgia, the chaos of youth, and the strange comfort of letting it all fall apart in style. Rum Jungle. That was The Jeweler. All right, we got a little time left. Good Lord, it goes by fast. Durham Park's ranked last in the nation among the 100 most populous cities, according to the Trust for Public Land and their 2026 Park Score, a national evaluation system. Part of the issue is they don't spend much money on parks. $70 per capita on parks. Compare that, for example, to Raleigh, which ranks 49th on the list and spent $289 per capita. Of course, the big problem with Durham is they have five parks that have been fenced off for several years because of lead contamination from incinerators from the 1940s and 50s that burned stuff, unregulated incinerators. And there's no end in sight. They're not going to reopen them anytime soon. They don't know how much it'll cost to fix them. The city has set aside $12 million to clean up the sites, but predictions are that that'll be less than half of what it'll actually take to clean up those parks, to remediate the soil and so forth. Asked to comment, Durham city officials say that the public lands survey does not fully reflect the unique strengths, priorities, and community impact of Durham's park system. Okay. Interesting story I hope we'll get to later this week about a new project from Duke University School of Law looking at plea bargains and not just the fact that there are plea bargains. In fact, 90 to 95% of criminal cases in North Carolina are resolved through the plea bargain process. But more like what factors go into a plea bargain? That is not known. In fact, they're looking at Durham as one of their cities that they're trying to assess as far as plea bargain details are concerned. Satana DeBerry says she doesn't even know what factors go into prosecutors deciding to offer a plea bargain and what the plea bargain offer is. Satana DeBerry, Durham County DA, says this new tool will help her understand who they prosecute and why. If we're going to say that we want prosecutors who aren't evaluated just on convictions, we have to find a way to understand what those prosecutors are doing. I would think they would be operating at her direction. But I guess these are big offices. There's a lot of crime out there. And there has to be some discretion for prosecutors. It's fascinating. Anyway, Duke trying to quantify all of that. More on that later. The city of Raleigh has moved 33 people who had been living at an encampment. And this is not just another clearing away of the encampment and pushing people to wherever they end up. This is actually a pretty good effort through an initiative called Wake at Home. Those 33 encampment residents were the subject of interventions for 8 intensive weeks. Community and government partners working with people at the campsite to offer housing and then help them move into their own spaces. The encampment is now gone. Eileen Rosa, Wake County's Continuum of Care Lead Agency Director, says it took a while for some folks. Some accepted immediately. Others needed more time. There's mental health issues in those encampments.
Not always, but you have to build trust. The people living at the encampment included vets, veterans, couples, older adults, and a pregnant family. This is just the beginning. Wake at Home's first phase wants to get 400 different individuals directly into housing, as well as help people transition out of shelters where they may end up stagnating for a long, long time. So they were trying to address them with these programs. Sounds good. Hopefully they'll have some success. More details forthcoming about the proposed merger between Wake Med and Atrium Health. More questions, more details, and more questions. And then Holly Springs, dealing with the same development pressures and overbuilding as everybody else. You just have to look around and see how every community is struggling with this. They're all metastasizing, and it's costing the residents in so many different ways. And now Orange County is looking at some of the same regulations and changes that would open up a lot of Orange County to development. More on all of that later. Thanks for tuning in. Have a great day. Bye. It's 9 o'clock. You're listening to WHUP LP Hillsboro. Up now, Tony Pompei, an alternative planet. He's not here. So let's have a little jazz interlude from the Moon Unit, which plays every Monday at the Cave and will be there tonight as we transition from the news show into Tony Pompei's alternative planet. Seamlessly, it's all female Monday. And although this is an instrumental, the keyboard player is a Mama Lula. She is better known as Nikki Enslow. And she is on the keyboard for this piece. I don't know the name of it, but instrumental bit of jazz from the Moon Unit.

Oh, a little funk from the Moon Unit and Friends at the Cave live. That was recorded in 2024. Kurt Strassner, who fronts a jazz band of his own that appears occasionally in Hillsboro, playing the drums. It is time for Tony Pompei and Alternative Planet. He is taking the day off, Labor Day, like any sensible person is, because they don't have to work, at least most of us. So we're going to go back a couple of weeks to a previous installment of Alternative Planet. It is consistent with the theme. It is Monday, so mostly women artists, except when it's not a woman. But let's hear now from Tony Pompei and Alternative Planet.

Hey, everybody. Good Monday to you. And welcome to Alternative Planet with your host, Tony Pompei. It's I. This is show number 2026-0824M. So you know it's both a new and a live show if that comports with today's date. I wouldn't know. If that's the date, yeah, this is happening live. Great stuff going on. You just heard Mae Stevens and her one-hit wonder, If We Ever Broke Up. She sounds a little unhinged, even dangerous. A dangerous person tells you straight up, they're going to mess you up. I'm going to cut you. I mean, she put it to music. It's dangerous. You heard Maple Glider and Good Thing from the show Invincible. Season two, like a special episode. The Adam Eve special episode of Invincible. You heard the Linda Lindas and Burning Out. 2026, debuted on the Jimmy Kimmel Show. Rosie O'Donnell filling in for Jimmy Kimmel. And you heard Sarah Jaffe and Clementine at the beginning of that set. Hi. Hey, so there's finally something that the liberals and the conservatives can agree upon. I mean, this is a starting point for a new age of agreement and accord between the two groups. They both hate flock cameras. Nobody gave flock permission to record your every movement every day. I mean, it's not even if you're committing a crime. It's if you might commit a crime. I mean, this is some, like, Tom Cruise Minority Report stuff right here. You know, gathering information upon on the public prior to their committing an offense. It seems unconstitutional. I think it violates the Fourth Amendment. Anyway, people are... I'm not going to say decimating, because nobody's using that word correctly. That means to deplete by one-tenth. You don't need to deplete them by one-tenth. You need to annihilate them, not decimate. Right? I mean, there's a way to do it. I'll tell you right after the sponsorship. 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I'm only going to do that once a month. Explain the spelling of Hillsborough. Alright, here's how you destroy the flock camera. And I'm not encouraging you to do it. I'm merely reporting on how it is done effectively. You take some expanding foam used for construction, you know, to keep drafts out of the interior of your home. This stuff, I mean, it takes mineral spirits to get it off your hands. You can imagine what it'll do to a sensitive lens. Now, remember that they're going to improve these flock cameras by putting 360-degree
cameras on them, like a dome, or maybe they'll put a hidden camera on the back. You think you're sneaking up behind it, like on a ladder, or maybe you're shimmying up a pole. Maybe you're good with pole work. Anyway, you climb up that pole and you reach around to where the lens is. Don't have any identifying rings or tattoos on your hand. In fact, use gloves. You don't want to leave fingerprints behind. Anyway, you spray that lens with the expanding foam. I guarantee you it would cost too much to get that stuff off of the... if you have time, you should snip some wires, too. But I don't know what the voltage is, so maybe you shouldn't do that. But you spray it down. If you see a gap in the housing for the electronics, you know, just wedge the nozzle straight into that thing, too, and just fill it up. Just fill that thing up. Because this is the beginning of the end. This is the robots taking over. And, you know, thank goodness we can come to an agreement with our political opponents that this is a bad thing. All right? I don't think it's mentioned anywhere in the Bible that electronic surveillance is just going to, like, cover you 24 hours a day. All right? And then something happens, and they go to the Flock camera database, and, they just check to see who was driving by. And using AI, it's always using AI, in conjunction with AI, they'll determine who it was that committed a crime on that street on that day. All right? Just by going through the license plates. There they have your identity. They cross-reference that with crimes you may have committed in the past. You know, even minor crimes, like a misdemeanor, like crossing the border without papers, or eating a grape in the supermarket that you didn't pay for. Those are misdemeanors. Okay. So they start from there, cross-reference you with any other similar crimes, right? Something similar and harmless. Pretty soon, they've got a short list, and pretty soon after that, they've just arrested everybody on the short list. They're not going to narrow it down any further. Just arrest everybody on the short list. Simple. Anyway, don't be identified before you destroy one of these cameras, okay? Like, don't walk by and look up right at the lens and go, oh, I'm going to destroy that later tonight, okay? Because they'll read your facial rec, okay? Facial recognition. And they'll determine that it's you. So if you're going to drive by a Flock camera, don't look at it. Don't look up. Don't take off your hat. Don't take off your hat. Your face can be reconstructed even from a steep angle. And I think they have their own power supply. I think they're run by freaking solar power or something. So not to turn you off from solar power, but these cameras have to go. All right? If you have to, light the whole pole on fire. Cover it with napalm or jellied gasoline, as I like to call it, and just light up the whole pole. Eventually, that camera will get roasted. All right? Go the other way. Don't go out in front of the camera. Sees the person walking away, you've already lost. Okay? Get behind it. Let's try to eliminate these things before they're equipped with 360-degree cameras. And now, let's do under the covers. I'm going to play four covers, which I haven't picked out yet. Son of a duke. What to do? Yeah, all right. I'll try to make them all females for All Female Monday. And we'll just start it off with Kirsten Dunst, actress turned singer, covering the vapors with Turning Japanese. They love her in Japan because of her gigantic bosom. 104.7 WHUP.

But why try to change me now? Why can't I be more conventional? People talk, people stare, so I try. No, that's not for me, 'cause I can't see my kind of crazy world.

Circus hit town. You know I love you till the moon's upside down. Don't you remember I was always your clown? Why try to change?

1047 WHUP. Did I mention what show this is? 2026-0824M. I think I said it already, but if I didn't, all right, that takes care of it. You heard Under the Covers with Falco and the original Der Kommissar. The U.S. version, which means it's just not in German, I guess. You heard Cy Coleman and the original Why Try to Change Me Now, 1966. When that was recorded, I was being squeezed through a birth canal. My face was right up against it, like this. Oh, God, how long is this going to take? Just like that. And we didn't have to play the Frank Sinatra version because I just happened to be obsessed enough to find the original from 1966. And you heard Keane, Somewhere Only We Know, from the movie The Lake House, starring friend of the show, Keanu Reeves. Also, The Vapors and the original Turning Japanese, earlier in reverse order, covers of those artists and songs with Laura Branigan, which is a deep sample, really. It's a sample of the whole song. She just changed the words. Deep in the Dark, covering Falco, Der Kommissar. Also, Fiona Apple, Why Try to Change Me Now? Lily Allen, Somewhere Only We Know. It's from the John Lewis Store Christmas advertisement from England. Also, Kirsten Dunst and Turning Japanese. There's no time for news because it's 9:59 and 15 seconds. All right, we're already in the 10 o'clock hour in 45 seconds. Here's the emergency cover, which I keep standing by. It's Dan Cribb covering The Simpsons, who were covering Falco. Falco's Amadeus, which turned into Dr. Zaius from Planet of the Apes, which was then a musical on The Simpsons, which was then covered by Dan Cribb and fleshed out into a two-minute song. On 104.7 WHUP, LP Hillsborough.

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0: 104.7 WHUP Alternative Planet with Tony Pompei. It's 2 hours of alternative rock from the period beginning around 1980 and ending in 2029. And it's All Female Monday. You just heard Garbage and Cherry Lips from, I think it was about 2001, from the album Beautiful Garbage, and 2018's Microsoft Surface Go tablet commercial. Also, Blondie and Maria from No Exit, and Melissa Etheridge, Somebody Bring Me Some Water. You know, I can't find the live version. You'd think in this day and age you'd be able to find anything on YouTube. I cannot find that all-important live version of Melissa Etheridge, because it's better. You know, occasionally the live is better. It's not always. Billie Eilish also in Bad Guy from the Brightburn motion picture soundtrack. That is the theme song, I do believe. And before that, before the top of the hour, you heard the Emergency cover, Dan Cribb, Dr. Zaius, covering The Simpsons, who were covering Falco. Now it's time for radio's most popular feature. Stay tuned.
1: 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Keep receiving.
2: It's time for Melancholia, the top 100 saddest songs ever recorded. Why, really?
3: Jack, this is Helen. Do you recognize my voice? It's me. Jack, you mustn't drop those bombs.
4: Is it really your wife?
3: Jack, there's no war. You must turn back.
4: Give them as much boost as you can, the higher the better.
3: I've 40, never lied to you, have I?
5: 50,000.
3: I couldn't, no matter what anybody did to 60, me, I wouldn't. You've got 70, to believe me.
4: 80,000 feet. We're better
3: Jack,
4: get out of here.
3: Please answer 60, me. Please answer
4: 170,000.
3: Jack, do you answer me, please?
6: You can't trust it, sir. We got to get out of here.
3: No!
0: A choice had to be made. A choice. All right, here we go. Drawing from your online suggestions and requests, and compiling four songs, adding a one and dividing by five, we'll be listening to number 68 in the countdown, a four-way tie. We're going to hear Billie Eilish again. I'll put it at the end because you just heard Billie Eilish a little while ago. So I'm trying to put it as far away as possible. Billie Eilish singing at the Academy Awards 2020 In Memoriam segment, where all the dead actors, and, you know, and like crew, they have crew members also. Nobody knows whether to just keep silent or to clap when crew members come up, but they play an integral part. Don't you agree? There's also Enya and Watermark. That's an instrumental on piano. I mean, it's something when an artist can evoke sadness with just the piano and no words, no lyrics. Also, Aurora and Life on Mars. She does a terrific rendition, somewhat long, almost 6 minutes long, of Life on Mars, covering David Bowie. And we'll start it off with Yaz, formerly Yazoo, and Winter Kills. It's one of the slowest songs in the database. I'll turn it up. Maybe that'll help. 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
1: They called him Machete.
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3: Get in.
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3: Have you ever killed anyone before? As you know, illegal Americans are being forced out of our country at an alarming rate. For the good of both our people, the senator must die.
1: He was given an offer he couldn't refuse.
4: Make no mistake, we are at war. Every time an illegal dances across our border, it is an act of aggression against this sovereign state, an overt act of terrorism.
1: Set up, double crossed, and left for dead.
5: You think what you do is right? Taking your brothers and sisters in? Deporting them back to their own personal hells? It's a law. There are many laws.
3: Do you want me to help you kill all these men?
6: Yes, bro.
3: I'll see what I can do.

0: 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He gets the women.
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0: And he kills the bad guys.

0: comfortable. This cucaracha's got AK-47s and he's laying waste everything that gets in his f***ing path.
1: But they soon realized they just f***ed the wrong Mexican. 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

0: 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Alternative Planet on All Female Monday. That was a female.
1: That was Pat Benatar. Hell is for children. Well, it is now. It is now.
0: Lately,
1: you heard the Orcas also. An uplifting song to follow the countdown of the saddest songs ever published. The Orcas, You Know You Want It, Want It. From the Budget Blinds commercial. And you heard Luca Closer. One More Time. You know it as the Moonfall end credit theme. That movie that came out during the pandemic because it was just sitting on the shelf taking up space. You know, they finished this movie and they said, this is hot garbage. And just stuck it on the shelf until a rainy day. That rainy day came when all of Hollywood shut down. And we took the shelved projects and then passed them off as legit movies. I mean, the moon crashing into the earth? Come on. That wouldn't happen. I mean, it would tear apart before it struck the earth. And you got Michael Pena in the movie trying to race away from the moon as it's scraping the earth, just tearing off mountains, throwing them his way. He died, by the way. Spoiler alert. Some others lived somehow. He died. You heard, sponsored by Machete, the countdown of the saddest songs. I called an audible at the last second and got rid of Billie Eilish, because you heard Billie Eilish. That very same song last week. I don't want to repeat if I can help it. So you heard ABBA, The Winner Takes It All. Enya and Watermark, the instrumental. You heard Aurora, Life on Mars. And Yaz with Winter Kills from the Best of Yaz album. Oh, right. It's time to get out of here in 8 minutes. This is the anniversary, by the way. It's a 91 years and a month ago. Architect Leonard, what was that guy's name? Leonard Gall submitted plans to the Führer of Germany for a large ballroom to be added to the old Reich Chancellery. The stated purpose of the ballroom is considered, it was considered ceremonial, representational, fitting the Führer's desire to project power to foreign guests when they arrived. Underneath the dance floor of the ballroom was an air raid shelter. Then a second, deeper bunker was built beneath that in 1944. I guess they took the elevator down and started digging to build a second bunker where he would spend his last days as the Reich collapsed. Does this sound familiar to you? Yeah, we have our own illegitimate leader breaking the law. It was illegal to tear down a third of the White House for your own purposes without permission from Congress. And now I just have to think that he's got some dirt on at least two justices in the Supreme Court, because they're letting it continue while it's fought out in court. They let, if it were you or I, building a revolting French Rococo Egyptian-themed ballroom, like the main dining room of a cheesecake factory or something, we'd be stopped. Okay, we'd be stopped, and we'd have to reverse every bit of construction that had been done, unless given express permission to continue, which is what has happened. So he must have some kind of damaging compromat on Clarence Thomas and you know, the Chief Justice of the Supreme Court. He's got, maybe they were like attendees at Jeffrey Epstein's Rape Island, or as the president likes to call it, Obama Island. I don't know. Okay? I certainly don't know. But if it were you or I, we'd be forced to reverse our actions. We wouldn't be able to continue. I mean, it's almost like his legal argument is, I'm breaking the law faster than you can fix it, and F you. I don't know how that works, but apparently it does. Apparently. Hey, let's continue with All Female Monday. I really don't know what to play. It's an embarrassment of riches, really. That's really the problem. There's too much. Too much to play. All right, I'm going to switch it over to the Cocteau Twins, and we'll hear their second biggest hit, Carolyn's Fingers. Where have those fingers been? Here it comes. From Nevermind the Mainstream, the best of MTV's 120 Minutes. Cocteau Twins on 104.7 WHUP.

Hey, this is Michelle Malone. When I'm in Durham, I listen to WHUPLP Hillsboro because I like a can of whoop ass.

The fields were parched like cinders, rivers all dried up, when a stranger appeared in a little town they called Dry Gulch. When he said, "I'm a rainmaker," most of the folks just stood in doubt. But could he be the miracle sent, Lord, to end this awful drought?

Without a moment's hesitation, they all agreed to pay his fee. When he said, "For $1,000, boys, I'll moisten your sandy sea," they gathered every penny. From far and wide they came to have a big celebration, for tonight it was gonna rain. As he was preparing his potion, the hearts were filled with love, and every eye was fixed on those cloudless skies above. Hour after hour, but no rain came down, and they caught the old rainmaker just as he was leaving town. Yeah, they hung the rainmaker beneath a dead oak tree, as he cried and he pleaded, "Just wait,

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Well, I was born in a small border town, and I left home at a young age and headed on down. And I started walking, following a white line. I was on the side of a wild Russian freeway with one pair of clothes and nothing else to my name. 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
0: I'm Mark Solomon, and you are taking part in Being Reasonable, the weekly conversation show that focuses on how we've arrived on our steadfast views and our desire to know what is true. To participate in this friendly collaboration, all you need is respectfulness and an honest interest in the truth. 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
0: On this week's show, we will listen to three conversations, two of which were recorded at the August 2022 Body Mind Expo in Raleigh, North Carolina. First, we will hear from Brianna, who believes in Christian orthodoxy. Next, we will talk to Kristen, who believes in God and Jesus. And finally, we will have a conversation with Ellie, who believes in unicorns and dragons.
3: I'll go ahead and talk more about like my religious beliefs, especially since they're not super common around here. I am like Orthodox Christian, and functionally it is similar to Catholicism, but I know like historically, like sometimes it depends on who you ask, but historically, like Catholicism schismed from Orthodoxy. It's got a bit of a complicated history behind it, but
4: yeah. Yeah, and so Orthodox Christianity is actually, I don't know if I've ever talked to somebody who is Christian Orthodox.
3: It's like,
4: I mean, I know it's a very huge sect, but
3: Because I didn't even, honestly, it's extremely rare in America. Like even I think in the 80s, it was called America's best kept secret because it is so hard to find here. You specifically need to go online and look around to see like parishes and churches that are around. Like, it's crazy how scarce it is around here.
4: Well, let me ask you a question about the religion.
3: Yeah.
4: If someone were to ask you, what is the primary reason why you believe Christian Orthodoxy, if I'm using the term correctly, what would you tell them?
3: Well, I guess just a preface, like everybody's starting point is different. Like my starting point growing up is that I grew up in like a Protestant environment and then I kind of converted later on. I know I've known people personally that have converted from like modern paganism or Islam or things like that.
4: Are you saying the main reason why you're a Christian Orthodox is because you were raised that way?
3: Well, not really. Especially like coming, Protestantism is very different. Like it still has the same kind of like baseline things, but it still is quite different. I guess the main reason is just because in every human being, there is like, even from birth, there is an intrinsic desire to like serve a higher power, know the truth, not only about like your own existence, but the existence of others and the happenings in the world. And people hunt for that in different places. I'm not really one that believes that everything is the same, because it's not. Not every path leads the same way, because that's not really how that works. But
4: well, so and I'm trying to understand the main reason why you believe the belief.
3: Yeah.
4: And first of all, on a scale from 1 to 7, how confident are you that this belief is true, would you say?
3: Very solid 7, yeah.
4: And on a scale from 1 to 7, how important is it for you to believe in true things, things that are true and real?
3: Yeah, still 7, yeah.
4: All right, so let's suppose Sarah. Sarah's sitting next to you.
3: Yeah.
4: And Sarah is a Muslim. She believes in Islam and that Allah is a real God. And you ask her the main reason why she believes that God is true, a real God, and it's a truth, is that she just says things that, well, similar to what you said, how you know it's true. Remind me what you told me, how you know.
3: Well, I was just kind of, I have a bad habit of like long prefaces, but it's kind of prefaced with like the intrinsic, like human desire for.
4: That's right, for truth.
3: For truth and for like completion.
4: If Sarah has that same desire you do.
3: Yeah.
4: And then, but she's, for whatever reason, relies, she goes to a different religion. You go to Christian Orthodoxy and she goes to Islam.
3: Yeah.
4: And I'm a third person. I just want to believe what's true in the world. There's a way I can find out. There's a way I can know what really is the truth.
3: Well, since I have been friends with Muslim converts in the past, both from the Middle East and places like Chechnya.
4: Yeah.
3: So I'm kind of familiar with that sort of thing.
4: Sure.
3: When it comes to like the Muslim population, the mass majority don't really know what their own holy books say, and even like secondary writings to the main Quran. A lot of it's very contradictory and deals with things like shirk, which I forget like the strict definition, but.
4: What if that's a good point.
3: Yeah.
4: What if Sarah says to you?
3: Yeah.
4: The problem with the Bible is that it's contradictory, and most people who think they know the Bible, they haven't read the Bible. Does that, she says that to me, you say that to me, am I any closer to knowing what's true and real, do you think?
3: Well, that is definitely a pretty, like, valid, that's not, oh, I wouldn't call it a valid criticism, but it is a very common one.
4: So if I would ask you, like, the primary reason why you know the belief is true, and if that reason wasn't available to you, you'd have less confidence in that belief, what would that reason be?
3: What do you mean?
4: Well, I presume you have some really important reasons why you believe your belief is true.
3: Yeah.
4: And these reasons, I suspect, are so important that if those reasons weren't available, those reasons weren't available to you, then you'd probably believe the belief less.
3: Probably not. Just with the history of...
4: So you're saying that you'd believe your belief
3: regardless
4: of the reasons?
3: Essentially, yes. I've never been very good at verbalizing things. Like, I try my best. That's why, that's another reason I wanted to do this, is definitely an exercise in verbalization.
4: No, you're doing great. You're doing great.
3: Yeah, I am definitely doing my best. But even if you're looking at it from like a perspective of a different Christian sect, Orthodoxy definitely stands out because the Bible itself, even with the criticism that it's contradictory, it still has thousands of years of study that have gone into it by the church fathers that have stayed, like the interpretation has stayed the same all throughout time. There's been little to no debate or change to the interpretation. It's been extremely solid.
4: Yeah. I think you're telling me, regardless of that, you know, whether it was stable or not stable, you still have the belief.
3: Yeah, just because, just knowing the history as well, just about like the different people that have come into it, and even like I know a lot of people could say the same, which is a valid concern to raise, that like you can say the same about a lot of different things, but one thing is true and one isn't. So.
4: Right.
3: Yeah.
4: Let's say Sarah says that she believes that Islam is a true religion, and she has reasons.
3: Yeah.
4: And let's say her primary reason is that the Quran is a true book.
3: Okay.
4: And if it was possible to show her that the Quran was not a true book, you know, not inspired by God, I'm just making this up.
3: Yeah.
4: That then she would be less confident in her belief. That she would reduce her belief if the reason for her belief was shown not to be true. What do you think about that?
3: I forget the argument exactly, but it has something to do with the Quran itself, where people say whether it was created directly by like Allah or whether
4: there's a scenario in her mind where she'd be able to reduce her confidence in her belief.
3: Yeah.
4: And you're telling me there is no scenario where you'd reduce your confidence in your belief.
3: Yeah.
4: Do you think it's useful to have a belief, any belief at all, not just your belief, any belief, that can't be shown to be incorrect, if it's incorrect, not saying your belief is incorrect, But do you think it's...
3: I mean, if that's your opinion, you're allowed to say
4: that. Oh, sure, sure.
3: Yeah.
4: But if your belief can't be shown to be incorrect,
3: yeah,
4: and no one can show you that your belief is incorrect if it happened to be incorrect, then how do you, can you really know that it's true?
3: I just know that it is. It's definitely one of those things that's hard to explain. Even with the belief that I do have, like, even people within it will tell you that it definitely has an extremely solid come and see mentality. And you can talk to as many people as you want, but unless you go and experience it for yourself, it's a bit difficult to understand.
4: I would imagine that there are other people in different religions that could say pretty much that similar thing, I'm thinking.
3: Yeah.
4: So, and I thank you for doing this. I really appreciate this. I find it fascinating to have conversations like this, and yes, you're doing a wonderful job.
3: Yeah.
4: And sometimes I can seem intense at times, so
3: no, it's
4: fine. Apologize for that.
3: You're fine.
4: But I really do enjoy having these conversations. And I just find it really interesting, fascinating even, when there are people who have beliefs at a seven.
3: Yeah.
4: Like your beliefs at a seven, Sarah's beliefs at a seven, and that we're all walking around with these super intense beliefs that we believe are super true,
3: and nobody
4: can tell us otherwise.
3: At the end of the day, really, no matter how confident someone is in their belief, sometimes it is a bit of a placebo effect, but other times it is definitely genuine, whether it be, like, from my perspective, whether it be, like, like a kind of a demonic device, or if it is actually like genuine, like the Holy Spirit, you know.
4: If your belief was a placebo effect, how could we find that out?
3: I don't think I would, because I don't even think it is to begin with.
4: and I know you don't.
3: Yeah.
4: But if it happened to be, just happened to be, how could we find that out?
3: Well, you would have to do what, like, friends of mine that have converted from Protestantism or Catholicism, it's like, or people that I've listened to that have come from other belief systems, be it like the Amish community or Islam or paganism or whatever. It's like the genuine deep asking of, like, really complicated questions, and the people that you're asking either brush you off or give you kind of very vague answers. I know sometimes there are answers to questions that are unsatisfying, and I completely understand that it's kind of relative to the person at that point. But really, it really just comes in once you start asking questions and really start to investigate, whether on your own or with some other help from someone.
4: So asking questions is good.
3: Yeah, asking questions.
4: Is that a good way to know whether is asking questions a reliable way to know whether a belief is true?
3: Yeah, especially to someone who
4: is it a reliable way to know whether your belief is true?
3: I would say so.
4: People asking questions?
3: Yeah, especially asking someone who is definitely, like, very well equipped to answer those questions. Like, if someone were to come to my parish right now, like, because I go to, like, All Saints Antiochian Parish here in Raleigh, and it's just on the edge of Cary, it's really nice. But if someone were to come in there and they start walking around and asking people questions, then you'll have someone like Korea Destiny, which is the priest's wife, who will, like, talk to them and then direct them to talk to one of the deacons or the priest or someone like that, or if the bishop happens to be in town, like, talk to them. Just because those are people that are, like, that have been well educated in the subject, that they're actually, like, teaching to others. And that they are equipped.
4: You're saying what you're valuing here is knowledge. And
3: they're very well equipped to answer those questions, while someone like a lay person may not be equipped to answer certain questions.
4: Right.
3: Yeah.
4: Yeah. But I could, like, see a scenario where, like, I'm talking to somebody who's Jewish, let's say, and I go to their synagogue and they show me a rabbi who's equipped to talk about Judaism, and they talk, you know, that kind of, I feel like I'm at the same, I think I'm at the same place, you know? But let me ask you this.
3: Yeah.
4: If your belief happened to not be true, would you want to know it?
3: Yeah, if it wasn't true, then I would want to know that it was false.
4: So I just want to, okay.
3: Yeah.
4: So if your belief happened to not be true. You'd want to know it.
3: Yeah.
4: And then you also told me that there'd be no way to know it.
3: Because I've been through a lot of phases in my life where I believed multiple different things. You'll get a different experience out of whatever you believe. It just has to come with, like, because truth and morality are not, like, relative. They are very solid and grounded in something. It just takes you time to find what that is. And genuinely, I personally believe that me and my friends and everybody else who, like, you know, has found it, I know anybody can say the same, but it's like one's true and one's not.
4: Right, exactly. And, yeah. And I do believe you when you tell me that if your belief happened not to be true, you'd want to know it. And so,
3: yeah,
4: in my mind, the way one could do that, possibly, is instead of being maybe at a 7 out of belief, a person could be at a 6.9.
3: Yeah.
4: Believe that opening so they can investigate. What do you think?
3: Well, I feel like one of the most effective ways to get someone to question their beliefs, with some people, like, very loving, gentle approaches do work if they're in a certain kind of headspace. But for the most part, you do have to kind of be a bit offensive at times to get people to question
4: their,
3: like, a bit offensive at times to get people to question their beliefs. Like, especially, I guess, going back to the Muslim angle, like, with Muslim,
4: my goal is not to make you question.
3: Yeah, yeah.
4: Okay.
3: Yeah, I know. I'm just saying that with, like, the Muslim angle, like, the mass majority of the time, the people that I've known that have converted, like, they were offended, and someone, like, explained to them, like, why, like, they brought these things to them about their belief and explained.
4: So you're telling me you'd be okay if someone offended you,
3: yeah,
4: and you happened to change your belief and that belief happened to be true. You'd be okay with,
3: like,
4: that.
3: I have no problem being offended or someone approaching me with a contrary opinion. Of course, whether I choose to believe it or not, like, you know, but yeah, it's perfectly fine, because if you don't welcome some sort of criticism into your belief, whether you want to change your mind or not, then you kind of don't get anywhere, because whether you...
4: It's confusing to me, because you tell me that you're okay with people challenging your belief and doing criticism.
3: Yeah.
4: Because
3: I'm okay being challenged. Yeah.
4: I think you're okay with it, because under no circumstances will you change your belief.
3: Yeah.
4: Is that where you want to be?
3: Yeah. Genuinely, like, I don't know, some people would call that closed-minded. I don't care. I really don't care if I seem closed-minded, because, you know, yeah.
4: And I'm trying not to see it as closed-minded. I'm trying to see it as, how can we best believe a true belief in the way I see it?
3: Yeah.
4: And please tell me if I'm wrong.
3: Yeah.
4: Is that one way to believe a true belief is to leave it open to the fact that maybe that belief could be wrong. I could be wrong about a belief.
3: When you're just starting out, definitely, I would say that. But once you start getting deeper into it, then, like, the more deep you go, the more sure you become. And that's kind of natural. And I would say that's perfectly understandable. I would say, at the very least, in the beginning, when
4: you're
3: first...
4: Are you telling me that the belief confirms that the belief is true?
3: Yeah, pretty much. It's like, if it's true, then it should be, like, self-confirming. Definitely.
4: Should we believe beliefs that are self-confirming, or should we believe beliefs that are true?
3: Well, the truth is self-confirming, as far as I'm concerned.
4: The truth is self-confirming.
3: Yeah, because the truth, like, truth and morality, like I said, they're not relative. They can't
4: be
3: changed.
4: Can we believe in false things that are self-confirming?
3: People can believe them. That doesn't mean that they're believing the right thing. But people believe that sort of stuff all the time. Like, walking around a place like this, I'm here because I don't spend that much time with my mom. I decided to come out with her today. I don't really like a lot of this stuff because, like, from my perspective, it's very, like, very pagan, demonic sort of stuff. I don't want to participate in it. I just find it interesting. And every now and then you'll find a booth that has just, like, normal items that you can look at. But, Like things like this, you walk around and you hear people talking about, I did this and this happened, that means it's real, or you have these different results. And of course, like I said, from my perspective, at the very least, it is like, it is a real thing, but it is demonic in nature. Because just because something good happens doesn't automatically mean it was an angel or your spirit guide or whatever people want to call it. Like, just because something good happens doesn't mean that a good force did it, you know?
4: Do you think the people around here could say that about your belief? Just because something good happens in your belief, that doesn't mean that your belief is true?
3: I'm sure. And, like, of course, they're allowed to say that. If I'm going to be blunt, they're wrong, but... They're allowed to say
4: it. And they say you're wrong. So how, yeah. Where are we then? How do we find out the truth?
3: Well, growing up with my mom, and she believed all of this stuff. She did it all the time. And
4: some of these people might have grown up as Orthodox.
3: Yeah.
4: And they believed it, and they...
3: Possibly,
4: and they say,
3: yeah.
4: And they say, well, now yeah. I do crystals. And
3: I've seen some people around here that do look like Eastern yeah. European or like... Arab or something. So
4: I'm really not trying to be argumentative.
3: Yeah,
4: I just think the same way you're telling me that their beliefs aren't true, they could use that exact same method and get to a vastly different conclusion to say that your belief isn't true.
3: It has to do with like some people are more susceptible to like demonic forces than others. Some people are more likely to fall away, and that happens all the time. Like, I have friends, or at least one friend, he's Romanian, and he converted from Orthodoxy to Catholicism, which, like, technically that's like called, like, he apostatized, he didn't actually convert, you know, that's what people call it. I say convert just because it's a bit easier to pronounce. But yeah,
4: well, I
3: see that sort of thing pretty often. It's sad to see, but it also has to do with the fact that God gave us free will. That doesn't mean that he condones all of our actions, but he gave us free will to act as we please, and how we act kind of determines where we go and what happens to us. And it's like, yeah.
4: Well, I want to tell you that I really appreciate this conversation, because one thing you said I think is really correct, that you're I can be much more blunt with you with my questions, and it just rolls right off you. And with a lot of people, I really try to think about, am I asking a question away? So I don't want to sound very offensive.
3: Yeah.
4: You don't get offended. I can ask you any question at all, and you seem perfectly fine with it.
3: It's like when I was standing over there listening to you, and you were talking to the woman about the Mentos thing.
4: Yeah.
3: It kind of reminded me of like different conversations I've heard about transgenderism, and it's like, what do you think is in here? What is the actual truth of what's in here? And she's like, well, it doesn't matter to me. It can be whatever you...
4: Yeah. Like, no, I see where you're coming from.
3: It's like, okay, just because...
4: I just want to let you know
3: something.
4: That I like that about you. I respect that about you, that sometimes I'm really thinking about, and I think we should be nice to other people, but I try to.
3: It's like, you can be cordial and polite to someone, but that doesn't automatically mean that you agree with them. And like, some people take it weird, like if you're hostile toward them or whatever.
4: And sometimes discussing these things are just kind of naturally uncomfortable.
3: Yeah.
4: A little bit. But I appreciate that. It's really interesting. I really found it fascinating.
3: It's like one of the best things, especially when it comes to my belief, is that it is quite a minority belief, especially in like the self-identified like Christian community. It is a bit of a minority belief. So even as whether we're lay people, clergy, monastics, whatever, we have to be very bold about our beliefs and willing to answer questions and have discussions and not like break under questioning. Cause like,
4: that's why I do this. I want people with different beliefs to be able to have these conversations, like what we're like, doing. We're having a great conversation.
3: Yeah. I will say, definitely not to sound like arrogant or anything, but I know that my perspective is definitely going to be a bit different from some of the other ones you'll get, especially in a place like this.
4: In a place like this, absolutely.
3: Yeah. Uh-huh. I'm probably one of the only people.
4: It's interesting because I've talked to, things could change, but I've talked to several people today, and most people I've talked to have come with other people and like with friends, and like they kind of ended up here or their family.
3: Yeah.
4: And it's not the people I would generally talk to at a body mind spirit expo.
3: Yeah.
4: Yeah.
3: Like, I haven't been here in a couple of years. This is probably the first year in a while that I've been here.
4: Yeah.
3: Just because my mom comes every year just because she likes to look at the rocks and the beads and do some of the readings and whatnot. Like I said, I'm not really into that stuff, but I came just because it's interesting.
4: I'm not really into it either.
3: Yeah.
4: Yeah.
3: It's just one of those things, you know. I will say, like I said, some of the more normal items, like be it like a just a ring or just something like this, that I got this not because of any spiritual element.
4: Oh, it's
3: because,
4: as much.
3: It's like, yeah. I can get sage from my, I could get incense from my church or order it from like a monastery or something. And it's like perfectly organic. They make it and ship it, whatever. The only reason I got this is because, like, it smells good, first of all, but it also helps clear out the air a little bit. And I'm going to have to do some cleaning later today. So this is going to be useful.
4: For you, it's not getting rid of bad
3: stuff. Yeah, it's nothing like that. Because if I wanted something like that, then I would get some incense from my church that's been blessed by my priest and burn that and pray and then go about my day and just let it burn and just, like, do whatever. Because, yeah, this definitely...
4: Your belief?
3: Yeah.
4: You've been consistent today. I appreciate that.
3: Of course.
4: Yes.
3: Yeah. Because, like, this has no spiritual utility to me. It's very much, ooh, this smells nice. I'm cleaning. Because, like, I have a cat and sometimes, you know, animals can be smelly. So it's good to, like, that and not 100% sure, but I've at least been told that this helps to, like, kill certain bacteria in the air. And it's useful. That and baby's breath is one of my favorite flowers. So that's nice.
4: Yeah.
3: So, yeah.
4: Well, thank you so much. I really appreciate that. I found it really fascinating conversation.
3: Yeah.
4: This is probably one of my favorite ones today.
3: Yeah.
4: And I mean that.
0: You are listening to Being Reasonable on WHUP. We will now speak with Kristen, who believes in God and Jesus. After this conversation, we will talk with Ellie, who believes in unicorns and dragons. Are you enjoying the program and wish to help? Please leave us an Apple Podcast review. Thanks.
4: Where I don't really talk about the beliefs so much, is I talk about more of the reasons behind the beliefs, how people believe what they believe. And do you have any questions about that before we begin?
5: More the how or the why?
4: The how.
5: Interesting. Okay, if I can, okay.
4: The how.
5: I'll try to help you with that.
4: When I first started doing this, I was concentrating more on why. I find it more useful to talk about how. So we can talk about that.
5: Ah, that's cool. Okay, yeah. I'll try to grasp that. That's hard to put my head around. Okay.
4: And I'll point it out when it's happening.
5: Okay.
4: Do you happen to have an important belief you wish to discuss?
5: Christianity.
4: Sure.
5: Yeah. Let's talk about Christianity.
4: That's great. And by Christianity, what do we mean?
5: The belief in a higher being, guiding you in your daily life.
4: The belief in a higher being guiding you in a daily life. But if it's Christianity, I'm going to assume it's not just any higher being.
5: It's going to be particular,
4: particular,
5: right?
4: Higher being.
5: Because that's what man has sort of guided us.
4: So I don't want to put words in your mouth.
5: No.
4: Because I've heard that I know by now to understand, try to understand definitions, what people mean. So do we mean by a specific deity or do we mean like any deity? When we talk about
5: belief in God.
4: In God.
5: For Christians, they believe in, you know, God or Jesus. They believe in God.
4: God or Jesus.
5: Yeah.
4: Okay. Just want to make sure I understand.
5: Yeah. Good. I love these clarification questions.
4: Well, I'm going to ask you couple more. Now, by God and Jesus, are we talking about the same God or are they different gods?
5: That's a big question because I think over the years, in my experience of just listening to people and the understanding of it, is it the same, but it's supposed to be the one?
4: Well, I want to know your belief.
5: Oh, my belief.
4: This is your belief, your belief.
5: So I believe in God, one God.
4: So Jesus and God, we're talking about the same God. Okay.
5: Yeah.
4: It helps.
5: Yeah.
4: Because sometimes I've had these conversations and we're talking about two different,
5: right,
4: and it can become confusing because I get it now. What's that?
5: It can be confusing.
4: Okay, the same God. On a scale from 1 to 7, how confident are you that this belief is true and real?
5: 7 being the highest?
4: 7 is the highest.
5: 7.
4: And on a scale from 1 to 7, how important is it for you to believe in true things, things that are true and real?
5: 7.
4: How do you know your belief is true? How?
5: I feel like my belief is true through a life experience I had. So
4: the primary way you know your belief is true is a feeling you've had from a life experience.
5: Yes.
4: And I don't have to know the life experience?
5: I can tell you the life experience. Okay. So when I was 19, I was in a major car accident.
4: Oh, wow.
5: Major. And I'm here today.
4: Yeah, wonderful.
5: So I think there's a lot of belief. I remember.
4: I see.
5: I remember the priest coming to my room when I'm laying there, not really there or there. A lot of praying was going on. A lot of things were happening. And here I am.
4: I see.
5: So.
4: Well, I understand that, why that's such a powerful belief for
5: you. So to me, in my scope of my life experience, that has been helpful to support why I might be able to believe.
4: Okay. Maybe a thought experiment will help me.
5: Okay.
4: Let's say there's Jane.
5: Okay.
4: And Jane lives in Iran.
5: Okay.
4: And Jane is Islam. She follows the Quran, and she believes she's a Muslim. And Jane, when she was a kid, was in a car accident. And because of that car accident, she has a really strong belief in Allah. I'm a third person. I just hear

0: saying Allah is God. Maybe that's an assumption of mine.
1: So I see. It's interesting because I see
0: that. Is that assumption of yours or no?
1: No, I see that parallel. Like, we're both experience. Like, if we both have a belief and the belief is supported by an event.
0: The belief is supported by what?
1: By an event. If the belief is supported by an event, even though our belief, I believe this way, she believes that way, we're parallel to each other.
0: I'm confused. I'm sorry, I have a little confused.
1: That's okay.
0: It's my fault.
1: No. If
0: could maybe this could Jesus be God and Allah be God?
1: Yeah.
0: Could they both be true at the same time?
1: Yeah. Why not?
0: Oh. How?
1: Why not? So I think we, as when I say man, I mean constructively all people, men and women, you know, yeah. Mankind, we have constructed ways of organization and organizing things into boxes, and it, because mental clarity, I have all this stuff, how do I organize it, right? What's my belief system, how I live, you know, whatever, money, ideas in the world. Like, we do that with numbers, right? We all have bank account numbers. We're all individualized by a certain thing. So we have created that.
0: So just to understand your belief.
1: Yes.
0: Your belief is that Jesus is a real God and Allah is a real God.
1: Yes.
0: Okay.
1: And we have the choice to, because I could.
0: Because it doesn't matter. So why don't you become a Muslim?
1: I could.
0: Okay. Gotcha.
1: Yeah, that's the thing. That's the beauty of it. But I don't think people realize they could, because we box ourselves into a tradition or a role, and we as mankind perpetuate that. Yeah.
0: Thank you for clarifying the belief. And that's why I try to get definitions at the beginning, because sometimes I get down this far and, like, you know, I should have asked more clarifying definitional questions to really understand how you believe the belief. How? And so what if Tanya, she lives in this country. She had this experience that you did with a car accident. Tanya is an atheist.
1: Okay.
0: Tanya doesn't believe in any God.
1: Okay.
0: And she's had the very similar experience that you had. And I want to know, again, I want to know what's true. First of all, can your belief and her belief be true at the same time, just like the other beliefs? Or is that not possible?
1: Does she have a belief if Tanya is an
0: atheist?
1: Can her
0: non-belief in God and your belief in God be both true?
1: Oh, can the result be the same?
0: Can you have a non-belief in, first of all, can you have a non-belief in God and a belief in God, and both of those beliefs be true?
1: I don't know the answer to that.
0: Okay, so those are opposing. Okay. Okay. She believes her belief. You believe your belief. I'm trying to find out what belief is true. Is there a way I can find out?
1: I don't think we can. I think it's bigger than us.
0: So we can't figure that out.
1: And do we have to?
0: No. But I'm wondering if, what did I use? What's the name I used? Jane?
1: Tanya.
0: Tanya was right.
1: Tanya's
0: I used so many names. But I'm wondering if Tanya believes her belief, let's say lack of belief, at a 7, and you believe your belief at a 7, seems like maybe someone might not be correct here.
1: Why do we have to be correct then?
0: We don't have to.
1: No, that's the whole.
0: But on the scale from 1 to 7, I asked you, how important is it for you to believe in true things? You said a 7. Do you want to reduce your number?
1: No.
0: Oh, okay.
1: So
0: it's very important for you to believe in true things, and you're not sure how we could distinguish whether her belief is true and whether your belief is true.
1: So therefore, I'm boxing my world in my own psyche, of saying I believe in these things because they're important to me, and they're important. Tanya believes those things.
0: You
1: for
0: believe
1: her.
0: Them because they're important to you, or because they're true?
1: You're right, because I can't verify if my belief is factually true, if we're breaking down what truth is.
0: I'm wondering if we could have an important belief, and that belief defines us and guides us, yet that belief not be true.
1: Who's to say what's true and what's not true, though? So that's
0: and
1: like, what
0: true,
1: are my factors?
0: I mean by factually correct.
1: So we're talking very scientific. I have to have data. I have to have things to
0: support
1: this.
0: Well, whether something, and that's a great thing to bring up.
1: Right.

0: when I think about truth, and if you can think about completely different, and again, we'll have to right. go with our definitions. When I think of something as true, it doesn't matter what I believe about it, it's just true. For example, here's a box of Mentos, and let's say there's an even or odd number of Mentos in this box. There's either an even or odd number of Mentos, and it doesn't matter what I believe about it, it's just true. And that's what I think about with truth. It doesn't depend on me, it's just some objective thing
1: right.
0: that doesn't matter. I could not exist and that thing would still be true. What do you think?
1: Right. I get that now.
0: So is your belief true in that sense?
1: That's really hard.
0: Yeah, it is. That's a hard question.
1: It's a hard question.
0: And that's fair.
1: It's fair because now.
0: No, I'm saying it's fair to say that's hard.
1: It's
0: because
1: hard.
0: That is a hard question I have asked you. Yeah. And
1: Mark, I don't know.
0: Well, I really want to know what you think.
1: Well, I think I don't know. Like I believe because I want to believe. So if we're going like how people think or maybe how I think, I want to believe it's true because it's helped support me through a traumatic event.
0: I get it. I get that.
1: Right. So.
0: And that's a powerful reason to hold a belief.
1: Right.
0: Completely powerful reason to hold a belief.
1: Right?
0: I get
1: but
0: it.
1: Whether it was true or not. And if you told me.
0: Yep.
1: You know, if you could prove it on paper with data and facts, just knowing what I know about how data and facts work, about things being true and not true, and then say, well, no, it had nothing to do with that. I could go, okay, it might be hard for me to like ingest.
0: And sometimes it's hard to tease those apart. Do I believe something because it's really and really important that I believe it and it's defining and it's because of, let's say, a traumatic event? Or do I believe it? It's just because it's a true fact. It's a fact that's true about the world. And I just believe it because it's factually true. And sometimes I think my thought is, and tell me what you think, part about being human, quintessential about being human, it's hard for us to distinguish those things sometimes.
1: Yes, that is hard for us to see because we put ourselves in these, we have a box and we put all our stuff in our box and we're safe in our box and we can say, okay, these are all things because it makes me be who I am because I have all these things about me in my box. In my container of my world, right?
0: Now, I have an important question for you, and that's gonna kind of decide where we go from here.
1: Okay.
0: With your belief, whether it is true, I'm sorry, whether you believe this belief because what it serves you in your life versus whether it's factually true, do you want to know or do you not want to know? Or does it matter to you?
1: I
0: want to
1: know.
0: So you would want to know whether.
1: I would be willing to be. Have the raw experience of knowing if it was factually right and whether or not I could reevaluate and go, oh.
0: So you would want to know whether you believe the belief, whether.
1: If someone was willing to tell me. I'm not saying
0: okay.
1: I'm going to go research
0: on my own. I don't have the
1: answer. Right.
0: But
1: if someone said, hey, this is what I've come up with, I could analyze that and go, okay.
0: That's interesting. And I think I'd want to know too, with those kind of beliefs.
1: Yeah.
0: I'm wondering if there is a way to know, if there are somehow a test or some way, and I'm just thinking off the top of my head with a belief like this, is there a way we could show someone's belief was false if it happened to be false, you know what I mean? And maybe this is something we could discuss together, how we would decide how we could do that.
1: Right.
0: I'm trying to think off the top of my head.
1: You have to create the parameters.
0: How we would do that. Because I imagine there could be a way, like, am I believing something because it's factually true, or am I believing something because it's serving something in my life, or both. It could be both. And how I could find that out.
1: A lot of people may not want to know.
0: But you say you'd want to.
1: Sure.
0: Yeah, I'm just trying to think of how would you be able to tell yourself that?
1: Be hard. Life is hard. Life's hard.
0: Said it? Was that?
1: Life is hard, so you have to kind of think what's important to you to keep you going, right? To keep you... Your beliefs, I think most people create their beliefs based on
0: right
1: their environment and their people. And how
0: would we know whether your belief is a belief that you created versus a belief whether it's true?
1: Because, right. Ooh, that concept is so hard to define.
0: I know, it's hard.
1: Yeah.
0: I'm trying to think how we could do it.
1: Yeah. There's a lot of, so if you bring science,
0: science
1: into it,
0: so like
1: right?
0: a test
1: right?
0: There's, objective tests, you're saying? Yes.
1: And right now, people don't believe a lot of things that science already proves.
0: Yeah, so
1: how can we, you mentioned
0: science. Mm-hmm. I'm trying to think of, so the belief is that Jesus Christ is a true, is a God.
1: Right.
0: And would there be a test that we could run to be satisfied?
1: No.
0: Whether that, no. So it seems like that's a belief that'd be that we couldn't falsify.
1: Right.
0: That's a belief we couldn't find out that it was false if it happened to be false.
1: Right.
0: Do you think that we should believe intensely in beliefs that we can't show to be false if they happen to be false?
1: Now say that slower so I understand that. So do
0: my
1: we
0: apologies.
1: Believe? No, that's okay.
0: Do you think we should believe in any belief?
1: Yes.
0: Any belief that
1: yes.
0: can't be shown to be false?
1: Yes.
0: We should.
1: Yes. Because I call that hope.
0: Believing in beliefs that we can't show
1: are that
0: are false.
1: True. That are false.
0: That
1: or,
0: might right. be false is your definition of hope.
1: Some, I think, falls into that category. Not all, but I would, having the belief definition of itself, I think gives purpose. And again, without us just being humans and without floundering, having purpose gives direction, and direction gives sort of efficiency and life and ideas and creativity. So like it all bundles out of.
0: If that person's belief happened to be, let's say that person's belief did happen to be false,
1: yeah.
0: whoever's belief, is it, and they believe it, is it still hope? If it, let's say somehow
1: for
0: we
1: that
0: know,
1: particular.
0: If we know somehow that it's false, is it still hope to have a, can you, that hope that they're believing in something that we know is not true, that hope?
1: For that particular person, it might be hope. That's what I'm saying. Hope is different for everybody.
0: No, no, and I want you, that's what I'm trying to get your definition. Yeah.
1: And also, belief systems.
0: Yeah.
1: For people. But if a belief system hurts other people.
0: Right.
1: To me, that's not a belief.
0: A belief that hurts other people is not a belief.
1: People who hurt other people because they believe a certain way
0: yeah.
1: or a certain thing and want other people to participate in their belief, even though it's harmful and those people don't wish to be harmed,
0: yeah.
1: that's not okay.
0: Right. And you're saying with your belief has...
1: It's an individual specific to me and I don't carry it to or
0: not,
1: push it to
0: not
1: anybody
0: just you,
1: else.
0: But people believe in your belief. They wouldn't be able to hurt somebody because
1: right.
0: of your belief.
1: Because there are some beliefs people believe out there that hurt, and they intentionally hurt other people based on that, and that's not
0: cool. Could
1: your
0: belief be held by a different, not you, by a different yeah. person, and that person hurt somebody based on that belief?
1: They could. I guess they could.
0: Oh, okay.
1: I mean, because we can all believe, so there can be a group of people that believe in, like, God. But those people could be bad and they could hurt people based, they might, whatever, so everyone's different, their mental state is different, right? And how they carry out their beliefs could be different.
0: Yeah.
1: And they may not have hope, or they may think their last hope is to hurt somebody else, which is not, to me, that hurts the system I believe in, because I'm just doing it for myself. I'm not pushing it on to anybody
0: yeah.
1: else or bringing
0: not,
1: anybody else into it.
0: Not trying
1: it.
0: To push beliefs on
1: it's
0: anybody.
1: A, right.
0: And, right. I understand.
1: I believe it should be a personal thing.
0: I understand.
1: So.
0: How do you think this conversation went?
1: I think it's awesome. It triggers so many like layers or like an onion here, just peeling away
0: so
1: to different
0: you say,
1: avenues.
0: Like, how you believe instead of. Why you believe.
1: Why
0: I want to know how you actually form beliefs. That's what I'm trying to find out.
1: Environmentally. We as mankind have put this on ourselves of different, here are your choice boards. Pick one.
0: Well, thank
1: this
0: you.
1: This is how we do it.
0: Do you have any questions for me?
1: This is amazing. How long have you been doing it?
0: 3 years.
1: What
0: I've
1: do you
0: had,
1: think?
0: I've had hundreds of conversations.
1: Yes.
0: And even when people have the same beliefs, they're... Typically, the epistemology, how they form the beliefs, are really quite different.
1: Yeah.
0: So I find that what's most fascinating about it. And the reason why I do this is because, and I started doing this, is that we live in a time where a lot of us have intense beliefs that run up against other people's intense beliefs, mm-hmm. and it seems to be causing us problems.
1: It does.
0: In our present
1: and they're
0: moment.
1: Not willing to be open to say it's not true. Like, I'm not, we need, yes, we need people to be nicer, and we
0: I
1: need
0: agree.
1: People to be more thoughtful, and that it's okay that other people have ideas.
0: Last thing.
1: It's got to be that way.
0: The last thing, in the very beginning of the conversation, I asked you on a scale from 1 to 7,
1: yeah.
0: how confident are you that your belief is true? Are you at a 7 still?
1: I'll bring it down to a 6.
0: Wow. Okay. And on a scale from 1 to 7, how important is it for you to believe in true things? You still at a 7?
1: 7.
0: Thank you.
1: 7.
0: I really appreciate it.
1: Yeah.
0: This is really delightful.
1: This is great.
0: And,
1: I'm so glad
0: you know
1: to
0: what?
1: Meet you.
0: To reduce the number like that doesn't happen much. And it takes I think, and it's my belief, but I think it takes, there's some reflection involved to adjust your number up or down.
1: Yeah.
0: And
1: yeah.
0: I think that, and I like when that happens, it says to me that the person I'm talking to is really reflected on the conversation. I like that's so cool.
1: Yeah. We have to be reflective as a society.
0: I know, right?
1: If not, we're stagnant.
0: Right. I know.
1: We can't be stagnant.
0: I know.
1: We gotta be able to
0: right.
1: navigate through life.
0: I agree.
1: Life is different than how we grew up.
0: Isn't it?
1: For our kids. Yeah.
0: I know. Yeah.
1: Thank you for doing this.
0: Thank you so much.
1: This will be a good podcast.
0: Thank you. Appreciate it.
2: You're listening to Being Reasonable on WHUP. We will now speak with Ellie, who believes in unicorns and dragons.
0: So, okay, Mom, I have permission?
3: Oh, yeah.
0: Okay. Thank you for coming on my podcast.
3: Yeah.
0: I appreciate that.
3: Yeah.
0: You have a really important belief that you wish to discuss. I'd love to ask you questions about it.
3: Yeah.
0: What is the belief that you have?
3: Unicorns. I believe in unicorns.
0: I love it. Unicorns. And what are unicorns?
3: They're like horses with like a horn.
0: Yeah. Now remind me, what's the difference between unicorns and a Pegasus?
3: A Pegasus is like a horse with wings, and a unicorn is a horse with a horn.
0: Gotcha. On a scale from 1 to 7, how confident are you that unicorns exist, that unicorns are a real thing?
3: Above 7.
0: Great. And I'm going to lower this, by the way. Because you're a little shorter than some of my guests, and I just want to make sure you get on there. All right. Okay. How do you know your belief is true?
3: Because I know that I believe in unicorns.
0: So you're saying you know unicorns exist because you believe in unicorns?
3: No.
0: Oh.
3: I don't know unicorns exist.
0: Oh.
3: I just think unicorns exist. And it is raining.
0: Uh-oh. I'm confused. You say that you're really confident that unicorns exist, but you don't know they exist?
3: Yes. I think they exist, but I'm not positive. I haven't done enough research.
0: Okay. If you were to learn, let's say, someone you were to learn in a book that unicorns, I'm not saying this is the case. I'm not saying this is the case, but if you were to learn.
3: There's a sweat bee right there.
0: Where?
3: Right there.
0: Are they bad?
3: They sting. I'll
0: get rid of it.
3: There
0: you go. If you were to learn that unicorns didn't exist, would you be less likely to believe in unicorns?
3: No.
0: You still believe them?
3: Yes.
0: I'm confused, man. If you learn that unicorns didn't exist, you still believe in unicorns?
3: Yes, because I can think they lived a very, very long time ago, like before the dinosaurs and sharks and stuff.
0: Okay, so maybe they lived in the past.
3: Yeah, like mythical creatures lived like before the sharks.
0: Is the world a better place if unicorns are in this world or not?
3: I don't know, because I've heard that unicorns use the shield of boringness. It's a spell.
0: Oh, I haven't heard of
3: that. They put on themselves so that people wouldn't be like coming up to you and like being like, like, ooh, a unicorn, ooh, a unicorn.
4: Seems like unicorns are pretty cool creatures.
3: Yeah.
4: Yeah. Okay.
3: So I think they are here, but we just can't see them.
4: They're here, but we can't see them.
3: Because of the shell of horns.
4: How do we know things that are here that we can't see?
3: Well, we don't.
4: Oh. Okay. But you still believe the belief?
3: Yes.
4: Okay. Is there anything that you could see happening in your life where you stop believing the belief? And I'm not telling you to stop believing the belief. I am not telling you to stop believing in unicorns. But is there anything that could happen where you might stop believing in unicorns?
3: No.
4: Nothing.
3: No.
4: Okay. So it seems like in your life, unicorns will exist and they'll always be there.
3: Yes.
4: That's awesome. Is it okay, Mom?
5: Oh, yeah.
3: It is raining.
5: You believe?
3: It
4: wow.
3: is raining. I also believe in dragons. I have a lot of beliefs.
4: It sounds like it.
3: Okay.
4: What would you like to talk about? Because your beliefs.
3: Dragons.
4: Dragons. Yeah, okay.
5: Oh,
4: on a scale from 1 to 7, how strongly do you believe in dragons?
3: 7.
4: Do you really think they exist? Really believe them? How do you know they exist?
3: Well, I don't know if they exist.
4: You're confusing me again. You say you really, really know they exist, and then you tell me you don't know they exist.
3: I never said they really exist.
4: Oh, okay.
3: I said I think they exist, but I don't know.
4: Does thinking they exist make them exist?
3: I don't know.
4: I'm confused, man. Maybe Mom can help me out.
5: Yes.
3: No.
4: She really thinks that dragons exist, and when I ask her, how do you know dragons exist? She says she doesn't know.
3: I don't know how they exist. I just say I think.
5: Do you like believe in your heart that they
3: yes.
5: exist? Yeah, that's what I think.
4: You believe in your heart they exist.
3: Yes.
4: Okay.
3: And in my brain.
5: In your brain.
4: In your brain.
5: Your like senses, like your
4: senses.
5: Eyes, your
3: yeah,
5: ears.
3: Like
4: heart, brain, senses.
3: I see unicorns and dragons, like everywhere, but like that's like I'm imagining them.
4: If your friend, who's your best friend?
3: Lillian.
4: Let's pretend Lillian is sitting next to you. And Lillian, whatever reason, doesn't believe in dragons because she hasn't sensed them, she hasn't seen them. How do I find out which belief is true?
3: Well, you can either not believe in them and not see them, but... Or you can think they're real and see them everywhere and have dragon friends and unicorn friends.
4: What if I want to believe what's true and real? If they're real, I want to believe it. If they're not real, I don't want to believe it. How do I find out?
3: Then you just believe what you want to believe.
4: Does that make it real?
3: Well, no. Well, actually, if you believe in it, it's real. If you don't,
4: if I
3: no
4: believe, how does belief, if I believe that this is a unicorn, does that make it real?
3: Well, if you believe it's a unicorn.
4: Does it really make it a unicorn?
3: It doesn't make it a unicorn that other people can see. It makes it a unicorn that only you can see.
4: I see what you're saying. If I believe in something that only I can see, I wonder how I can know if it's real or not.
3: Well, the internet would tell you it's not real.
4: Oh.
3: Because the internet's silly.
4: All right, so don't follow the internet. Don't, yeah. But how would I find out?
3: Well, you sort of can't.
4: So I'm believing a belief that I don't know is true?
3: If you want them to be real, you can't. But if you don't, then search on the internet.
4: Well, then I could be believing a belief that I believe that might not be true. I wonder how I could find out.
3: If it's true or not?
4: Like with dragons.
3: Like if dragons are real or not?
4: Exactly.
3: Well, the internet would just tell you, no, they're not real.
4: I want to know if they're real, I want to know it. If they're not real, I want to know. Where do I go for that?
3: if you don't want to know.
4: I want to know the truth.
3: Oh, well, I don't know. I don't know.
4: Is there no way to find out?
3: Well,
4: nothing we could do.
3: I guess you can find out on the internet, but I don't know what that's just going to tell you that it's like.
4: Do you want them to exist?
3: Yes, and I believe they do exist.
4: Do you believe they exist because you want them to exist, or you believe they exist because they exist?
3: Well, I don't know if they exist. I think they exist because I just believe in them.
4: It's fun to believe in dragons, huh? Yeah, I get it.
3: And I feel like dragons and unicorns are all over the place all the time.
4: Do you see them?
3: I do.
4: Yeah.
3: I see a unicorn right there.
4: Where? Where? I don't see it. Where?
3: Do you believe in it?
4: If I believe in it, will I see it?
3: Yes.
4: So if I believe in it, then I'll see it.
3: Yes.
4: I see. You know, I've talked about...
3: This is what a book says. You can believe. Maybe you only believe it. You only see unicorns if you believe in them.
4: You only see them if you believe in them. What if someone said the opposite? I only believe them if I see them.
3: Well, then that's their loss.
4: Yeah, looks like they'll never see a dragon, huh?
3: Yeah.
4: Yeah.
3: But I see dragons in the sky right now.
4: Well, that was great talking with you. I appreciate it.
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I'm calling because I thought we were supposed to have plans tonight. I'm just wondering if I'm being set up. It's almost midnight. I hope to hear from you later. Okay, bye.

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0: Oh, it's around here somewhere.
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1: Murder! 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

Standing way up on a hill, took a good look. 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

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And here tonight on Resurrecting Retro with Chucky T, it's going to be nothing but double shots.

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How was your childhood? 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I say way too short.

Double shots of blues, double shots of boogie-woogie piano. Starting with Who I Am and Looking the World Straight in the Eye from Canadian bluesman J.W. Jones. Then over to Spain for a collaboration between Louis Coloma on the piano and Boston Sax Gordon on the saxophone. Until It's Time to Go and Tarasa Stomp. I'm going to take you down to Louis.

Ingrid Lucia was with the Flying Neutrinos a few years back when she recorded those two tunes, Mind Your Own Business and New Dog Blues. That was Doc Cheatham killing it on the trumpet at age 89, 3 years before he passed on. Then, some Zydeco Squeeze Box from Rosie LeDay. I'm Gonna Take Care of Your Dog in Sweetheart Style. We're going to keep these double shots coming with some old-style R&B from Lou Rawls, followed by London's premier jump blues and swing band.

0: and Dinah, Dolly, Madonna, and Mabel. They are all fine as Mink and Sable. You may not be classed with the elite, baby.
1: I try.
0: And you may not be hip to that jive like they talk in the street. Whoa!

That's London's Blue Harlem with an instrumental called Harry Diamond. Before that, I Can't Stop Now, recorded in 2005 when Imelda May was fronting the band. And a couple of tunes from Lou Rawls, You're the One, and then a duet with Diane Reeves, Fine Brown Frame. Did you know that the Godfather of Soul was also a master of the Hammond?

That version of Try Me was recorded 7 years after James Brown and the Famous Flames hit number one on the R&B charts with the original in 1958. And we wound up the first hour of Resurrecting Retro with Chucky T on WHUPLP Hillsboro with Cold Sweat. Obviously, not the 7-minute version. Now, more double shots in the second hour, where I try to introduce you to contemporary artists who are taking the soul, R&B, and funk of yesteryear to a whole new place. And yes, that includes James Brown's legendary sax player, Maceo Parker.

And that's what today's funk sounds like. It's not your father's Oldsmobile. Maceo Parker learned his chops stepping to the front of the stage every time the Godfather of Soul would holler out, "Maceo! Maceo!" We heard Quickstep and Off the Hook from his 2003 album, Made by Maceo. Then a couple of tunes from Yo Mama's Big Fat Booty Band, Quickie and Sanchez. The mountains of Asheville, North Carolina are home to Yo Mama's Big Fat Booty Band. But right now, we're headed down to Houston, Texas for some New Orleans party-hardy brass, Gulf Coast style.

No, that's not coming out of New Orleans. That's a seven-piece party band out of Houston, Texas that call themselves the Hustlers Brass Band. We heard Use Me Up, their take on the Bill Withers standard, and Lickety Split. Next up, a sound that's so new no one has slapped a definitive label on it. I'm calling it Neo-R&B, because it's obviously rooted in the jazz-like R&B that Ramsey Lewis, Booker T, and the MGs, Young Holt Unlimited, and others were creating back in the 60s.

The first two of those four instrumentals, Carrot Juice and Flimsy, were from the New Master Sounds out of Leeds in the UK, followed by Be Yourself and Sweet Little Apples by the Link Quartet down in Italy. Now, how about some contemporary blue-eyed soul?

0: Just wait now.
1: That was Jesse D from up around Boston with No Matter Where I Am and All Right. And now, back across the pond and into the close with the James Hunter Six and Baby Don't Do It. Thanks again for listening. And y'all come back now, you hear?
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Let's get it started with Altea and Donna with No More Fighting.